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11: 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Tonight, mostly clear with a low of 49. For tomorrow, sunny with a high of 78. Tomorrow night, mostly clear with a low of 50.
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2: And during the few moments that we have left, we want to talk right down to earth in a language that everybody here can easily understand.

I woke last night to the sound of thunder. How far off I sat and wondered. 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

0: 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Healthcare Center will bring you Celebrity Scoop at 7:40, and Bobby Hunter will reveal the latest winner in the Bedford Golden Corral Buff Box Contest. 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
3: 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Tonight, mostly clear with a low 49. For tomorrow, sunny with a high of 78. Tomorrow night, mostly clear with a low 50. 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
12: 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Tonight, mostly clear with a low of 49. For tomorrow, sunny with a high of 78. Tomorrow night, mostly clear with a low of 50. 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
3: Are you angry at God? Hi, this is Ken Spear with Tabernacle of Praise. I've often run into people who are angry at God, believing he has wronged them in some way. Whether the wrong is minor or major, they are stuck. After all, how can you come to a God at whom you are angry? The Bible states that the devil is an accuser of men to God. Well, he is also an accuser of God to men. The goal of the devil is to kill, steal, and destroy your life. He then comes to you and accuses God of being the one doing this. He wants you angry at God so you'll stay away from him. It's a lie. When bad things happen in your life, please consider that it isn't God causing these things, but the one who truly hates you, the devil. God loves you and wants good things for you. There's a simple litmus test you can use. God good, devil bad.
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4: 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Tonight, mostly clear with a low 49. For tomorrow, sunny with a high of 78. Tomorrow night, mostly clear with a low 50. 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
3: Overnight, mostly clear with a low of 55. For today, mostly sunny with a high of 81. 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
4: Overnight, mostly clear with a low of 55. For today, mostly sunny with a high of 81. 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
4: Overnight, mostly clear with a low of 55. For today, mostly sunny with a high of 81. 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
4: Overnight, mostly clear with a low of 55. For today, mostly sunny with a high of 81. 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
1: 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Overnight, mostly clear with a low of 55. For today, mostly sunny with a high of 81. 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
7: 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For today, mostly sunny with a high of 81. Tonight, mostly cloudy with a chance of showers and thunderstorms and a low of 59. 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
2: Are you angry at God? Hi, this is Ken Spear with Tabernacle of Praise. I've often run into people who are angry at God, believing he has wronged them in some way. Whether the wrong is minor or major, they are stuck. After all, how can you come to a God at whom you are angry? The Bible states that the devil is an accuser of men to God. Well, he is also an accuser of God to men. The goal of the devil is to kill, steal, and destroy your life. He then comes to you and accuses God of being the one doing this. He wants you angry at God so you'll stay away from him. It's a lie. When bad things happen in your life, please consider that it isn't God causing these things, but the one who truly hates you, the devil. God loves you and wants good things for you. There's a simple litmus test you can use. God good, devil bad.
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4: Well, hi again. My name's Casey Kasem, and this is American Top 40. Welcome to our weekly countdown of the 40 best-selling songs in the USA. Last week, we were counting down the 40 biggest hit makers of the past 5 years. This week, it's right back to our regular countdown and six exciting new songs on the chart. So let's hear it.
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4: Here's a group that debuts at number 40 with a song called I'll Be Around. They're the Spinners, and I can remember seeing them way back there in 1964 when they worked with Marvin Gaye. They deserve what they're getting. They paid a lot of dues. Their hit song, I'll Be Around, debuting at number 40, The Spinners.

The 40th best-selling song in the USA this week in American Top 40 by The Spinners, I'll Be Around. This is Casey Kasem. The countdown rolls on with another debut song. Sam Neely at number 39 with Loving You Just Crossed My Mind. It's his first hit.

0: crossed my mind. Debuting at number 39, Sam Neely with Loving You Just Crossed My Mind. This is Casey on American Top 40. Coming up next, a song that was written for and introduced last January on Rod Serling's TV show Night Gallery, where it kept coming up on the jukebox no matter what button was pushed.
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0: Here now is a song that had its world premiere on a television mystery show, Rod Serling's Night Gallery. Last January, there was an episode called Tune at Dan's Cafe, starring Susan Oliver and Pernell Roberts. The story took place in a diner where the couple kept playing the jukebox, but no matter what selection they tried to make, the same song always came up. A song that was written for the show and then later recorded and released as a single when requests started pouring in from people who had heard it on Night Gallery. And here it is now among the 40 most popular songs in the country. At number 38, this former number one country song. The song that was created for and introduced on a TV mystery show. If You Leave Me Tonight, I'll Cry.

0: That debuted last week at 38 remains in the same position this week. Jerry Wallace, If You Leave Me Tonight, I'll Cry. 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
1: Number 37.
0: Here's a man whose name is Michael Murphy, and his song is most unusual. Geronimo's

Debuting at number 37, newcomer Michael Murphy, his song, Geronimo's Cadillac. This is Casey Kasem in Hollywood. The countdown doesn't stop until we get to number one. Here's the current hit by the English singing star whose first public performance consisted mainly of ducking empty bottles thrown at him by the audience. That used to happen a lot at an English pub called the Minerva, which has a pretty wild clientele. If they like you, they don't throw things. But if they don't like you, you better keep on moving on that stage. This artist must have moved pretty good that night because he's still around making hits. His latest is number 36 this week, Midnight Rider. Here's Joe Cocker. Well, I-

Joe Cocker and the Chris Stanton Band. Midnight Rider at number 36. He debuts on American Top 40. AT40 is heard coast to coast and around the world on great radio stations like KMEN, San Bernardino, California, WNCI, Columbus, Ohio, KCRA, Sacramento, California. Here's a tune at number 35 that was written by Mac Davis. The song is done by Gallery, and is titled, I Believe in Music.

The fifth of six new songs in American Top 40 coming in at number 35. Gallery with their second hit in a row, I Believe in Music. American Top 40 originates in Hollywood. My name's Casey, and the countdown goes on. Another English group. They peaked at 16 for a couple of weeks and dropped to 34 this week with Run to Me, the Bee Gees.

The 34th best-selling song in the USA this week by the Bee Gees, Run to Me. Here's a 32-year-old singer who's been around for a few years. His last hit song was Cupid. That was back in 1969. He hits the charts with a powerful song this week, debuting at 33. Johnny Nash, I Can See.

0: Last week at number 11, now number 32, Joe Simon with a big drop on Power of Love. This is Casey Kasem and the countdown rolls on.
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0: Here's one of those groups that sounds as good as it looks. Headed up this time by Marilyn McCoo Davis doing the solo singing, The Fifth Dimension, moving from 37 to 31 this week with If I Could Reach You.
17: Oh, no.

Second week on American Top 40, now at number 31. The Fifth Dimension with If I Could Reach You. You know, you can't always get a rock group to explain the meaning of their name or why they picked it. But Judith Sims, a reporter for Rolling Stone, got the whole story on Eagles from guitarist Bernie Leadon. She quotes him, "We were all reading books about the Hopi Indians, and in the Hopi mythology, the eagle is the most sacred animal with the most spiritual meaning. The eagle flies closest to the sun and will carry our message to the Father. It symbolizes all highest spirituality and morals. High morals, the best that man can be. I think it's a beautiful symbol." But our other guitarist, Glenn Frey, likes the name Eagles for different reasons. He likes the name because it sounds like a teenage gang. End of quote. And beginning of the song, that's number 30 this week in our countdown, Witchy Woman.

with Witchy Woman, moving up 5 this week in its second week on American Top 40. Here's a girl who arranges, sings, and writes those songs. At number 29, second week in the

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1: Number 28.
0: Here's a tune that reached number 8 2 weeks ago, last week 17, now 28. Elton John with Honky Cat.

0: 15 weeks in the top 40 in American Top 40, now at number 27, Gilbert O'Sullivan's Alone Again Naturally. This is Casey Kasem in Hollywood counting them down at AT40. We've got 26 hits to go, so stay right there.
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7: 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For today, mostly sunny with a high of 81. Tonight, mostly cloudy with a chance of showers and thunderstorms and a low of 59. 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
4: And on with our survey of the 40 top hits in the nation this week. This is AT40. My name's Casey Kasem, and the countdown continues. At number 26 this week, it's the Cornelius Brothers and Sister Rose with Don't Ever Be Lonely, a poor little thing.

0: 1840, moving up to number 26 this week. It moved up to Cornelius Brothers and Sister Rose with Don't Ever Be Lonely, A Poor Little Fool Like Me. This is Casey Kasem in Hollywood and on with a countdown. Now 25 hits to number one and counting down. Here's the current hit by the pair of former bus drivers, two singers who both drove buses before they made it as vocal duo 3 years ago. They're in their late 20s now. Both were born in Mississippi and they're first cousins. Their home base is St. Louis, where they earned their livings as bus drivers for a while until they started to make it as a singing team. Their first hit, Backfield in Motion, came in 69 and peaked at number 10. Their latest is number 25 this week. Here are Mel Harden and Tim McPherson, starting all over again.
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0: can do without me. And she'll be here tomorrow.
1: What? I thought you had settled all of that, man.
0: Hey, man. See, you just don't understand. I never stopped loving her. I just wasn't ready to accept the love she was willing to give. But if she still loves me, there's nothing in the world that can keep us from making it this time.

Last week at 29, now 25. Moving up for Mel and Tim, their cousins, was starting all over again. AT40 is heard coast to coast and around the world on great radio stations like WNDR, Syracuse, New York, and WNOX, Knoxville, Tennessee. These are the Doobie Brothers, who debuted 2 weeks ago at 37, went to 31 last week, and now are at 24 with Listen to the Music.

0: We're counting down the hits the way they're ranked on Billboard's national charts. 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
0: Here's Danny O'Keefe, born in Spokane, grew up for a while in Wenatchee, Washington, then finished high school in St. Paul, Minnesota, in a boys' military school. He's at 23 with Good Time Charlie's Got the Blues.

0: Number 23 in American Top 40, Danny O'Keefe. Good Time Charlie's Got the Blues. This is Casey Kasem in American Top 40. And a listener wrote in to ask, what year had the most number one songs? Good question. And what artist had most of those? I'll have the answer. It's coming up.
1: Casey's Coast to Coast.
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10: Seven English acts on AT40 this week, and here's one of them. Daniel Boone at number 22, dropping two with Beautiful Sunday.

22 in our countdown. Daniel Boone from England with Beautiful Sunday. This is Casey Kasem in American Top 40. From the Great Lakes to the Rio Grande, you hear the nation's biggest hits every week at this time on AT 40. And the countdown rolls on with a man who's from the Windy City right off the Great Lakes, Chicago, Illinois. He was born there back in June of 1942. He's Curtis Mayfield with Freddy's Dead.

The third week on American Top 40, now at 21, moving up four notches this week, Curtis Mayfield and the theme from Superfly, Freddy's Dead. Here's Arlo Guthrie, who's been around for 5 weeks in American Top 40, up two this week to number 20 with the City of New Orleans. Right?

0: Halfway up American Top 40 this week, Arlo Guthrie with City of New Orleans. This song has been on AT 40 for 5 weeks now, is the number one best-selling soul song in the Billboard charts. At number 19, James Brown with Get on the Good Foot, Part 1.
1: Get back!

0: This week to number 19, James Brown scores again with Get on the Good Foot Part 1. What year had the most number one songs? And what artist had most of those? That's the question sent in here by Jill Allison of Spokane, Washington. And here's the answer, Jill. The year with the most number one songs was 1966. And the total number of songs that hit number one on the charts that year was 27. Now, as to the recording acts that had most of them, there were three different groups that had more than one number one song apiece. The Beatles had We Can Work It Out and Paperback Writer. The Supremes had You Can't Hurry Love and You Keep Me Hanging On. And the Monkees had Last Train to Clarksville and I'm a Believer. That was in 1966, the year with the most number one chart songs in history. And now on with the countdown.
1: Number 18.
0: Here's a double-sided hit by Donny Osmond. Why is the side we're listening to now, The Flip is Lonely Boy? At number 18, it moves.

0: At number 18 this week, moving up six, Donny Osmond with a double-sided hit, Lonely Boy and Why. Coming up, a current hit by an actor and singer who had more million sellers while he was a teenager than any other teenage recording artist.
1: Casey's Coast to Coast.
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0: This is Casey Kasem in Hollywood. Now the current hit by the English rock singer whose style on stage caused one critic to name him the slapstick king of rock and roll. Those are the words of Doris Worsham reviewing a recent Rod Stewart concert in the Bay Area. Miss Worsham is the teen writer on the Oakland Tribune, and she really painted a picture. Quote, dressed in a silver sequined suit and tennis shoes, Stewart and his cohorts were in perpetual motion until the conclusion of the concert. Besides his constant strutting, Stewart spent much of his time running back and forth between microphones on each side of the stage. His incessant pratfalls, stroking his foot, unceasing hand gestures, and his overall enthusiasm for his music earns him another title, the Slapstick King of Rock and Roll, end of quote. Obviously, you have to see him to appreciate all that stuff. But on record, he's just a great rock singer. Number 17 this week, Rod Stewart.

English superstar Rod Stewart at number 17 this week with a former number one song in England called You Wear It Well. Time now for a new American superstar who has the biggest moving song in the chart this week, Leon Russell with Tightrope. I'm up on.

Last week at 26, now 16. This week's biggest moving song up 10 notches by Leon Russell. It's called Tightrope. Now the current hit by the actor and singer who had more million sellers while he was a teenager than any other teenage recording artist. He's 32 years old now, a black belt karate expert, a husband and father of twin boys and a girl. But before he was 20, 8 of his songs had sold a million or more copies. And by the time he was 21, he had added 2 number one records to a string of hits. He's on the charts again now, at number 15, with a song called Garden Party. That's right, Rick Nelson. I

0: The nation's 15th best-selling song this week, produced, written by Rick Nelson, sung by him. It's called Garden Party.
1: Number 14.
0: Here's a Rick from Australia, Rick Springfield, with Speak to the Sky. Speak to

0: At number 14, moving up one this week from Australia, Rick Springfield will Speak to the Sky. Well, that wraps the second part of American Top 40 with the top 13 songs in the USA coming right up. So stay right there.
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7: 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For today, mostly sunny with a high of 81. Tonight, mostly cloudy with a chance of showers and thunderstorms and a low of 59. 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
8: Now it's time for a classic AT40 Extra from October 7th, 1972. It's a song that would eventually make it to number 3, and it would also become a huge hit once again in 1989 for Simply Red. This is Harold Melvin and the Blue Notes with the original version of If You Don't Know Me By Now.

0: That's a classic American Top 40 Extra from 1972. If You Don't Know Me By Now by Harold Melvin and the Blue Notes.
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4: 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And WTCW, Whitesburg, Kentucky. If you're hearing American Top 40 for the first time, my name's Casey Kasem. We'd like to welcome you to our weekly countdown of the 40 most popular songs in America. 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
4: Here's a tune that reached number three the past couple of weeks, now drops to 13 in its 10th week on American Top 40. 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

About 10 chart records for this group from Chicago, Saturday in the Park at number 13 this week. This next song in American Top 40 is getting a second chance. In its first release 5 years ago, it did nothing, a complete bomb. But somebody had enough faith in it to include it in an album released just under a year ago. Well, the tune caught on enough this time around to justify another release as a single. And somebody sure knew what he was doing. Because the song has now been in the top 20 for 4 weeks. At number 12 and moving up, here are the Moody Blues. Good night.

0: is number 12 in our survey this week from England, the Moody Blues, and Knights in White Satin. Coming up, a current top 10 hit that within the past 3 years has been recorded and released in 25 different versions. 18 of those featuring the Moog synthesizer.
1: Casey's Coast to Coast.
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0: This is Casey Kasem in Hollywood, and you're listening to the most listened to songs in the USA this week. As our countdown continues, we're up to number 11, a tune that moved up one by Neil Diamond. Play me.

The nation's 11th bestseller this week by Neil Diamond, It's Play Me. And now the instrumental hit that within the past 3 years has been recorded and released worldwide in 25 different versions. And in 18 of those versions, the featured solo instrument is the Moog synthesizer. The tune's composer, Gershon Kingsley of New York City, told us that he wrote and first recorded his melody back in 1969. Well, it caught on among people in the business, especially with the electronic music specialists, and 24 more versions have been recorded since then. Several have become hits in different parts of the world. One of them, by Hot Butter, is in the top 10 right now on the American charts. At number 10, here's Popcorn.

0: Second week at number 10 in American Top 40, Hot Butter with Popcorn. Here now is the very first top 10 record that Chuck Berry has had in 8 long years. At number 9, Chuck Berry's My Ding-a-Ling.
1: Number 9. We got to do our alma mater. We must do our alma mater. When...

You know what I heard? I hear two girls over here singing in harmony. That's all right, honey. This is a free country. Live like you want to live, baby. Yeah. Ain't nobody gonna knock it, darling. Mm-mm. Yeah, freedom. Yes, sir. There's one guy right over here singing mine, too. That's all right, brother. Yes, sir. You got a right, baby. Ain't nobody gonna bother you. Tell you. Once I was climbing.

That's so beautiful. 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Really, I do. And guess what? Everybody's still not singing. There's a few right down front here that's not singing. We're going to dedicate this verse to those who will not sing. Yes, sir. Mm-hmm.

0: everybody with my Gina.
1: First week in the top 10 at number 9 this week, moving up 4, Chuck Berry's My Ding-a-Ling. This is Casey Kasem. Here's a tune that went to number 1 1 week. That was 3 weeks ago. Then it fell to number 2 for a couple of weeks, and now it's number 8. Here's Three Dog Nights, Black and White.

0: dropped from number 2 to number 8 this week, Three Dog Night with Black and White. Coming up, a song by a group whose current hit album has such a strong smell that it actually made a customer in a record store pass right out.
1: Casey's Coast to Coast.
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0: This is Casey Kasem at American Top 40, and here's the current hit by the superstar who on Billboard's four main record charts, the pop chart, the soul chart, the country chart, and the album chart, has occupied the number one spot more times than anybody else in chart history. He's been number one on these charts a total of 36 times. Here's a man who hit superstardom in 1956 and has been there ever since. At number seven this week, Elvis Presley.

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1: Number 6.
0: This tune reached the top 10 last week, went to number 8, moves up 2 this week to 6. It's Bill Withers, Use Me.

The fourth hit in a row for Bill Withers. This one is Use Me, now at number 6, moving up 2 this week in American Top 40. Here's the current hit song from the album that has such a strong smell that it actually made a customer in a record store pass right out. Now, according to the record company, the store is in Vancouver, British Columbia, and the customer was a woman. She took a whiff of a strongly scented sticker on the jacket of a record album and fainted dead away. She revived pretty quickly and was perfectly all right, but the record store decided not to stock any more of this smelly record. Until recently, when the popular demand forced the store to change its mind. And once again, their air is filled with the scent of raspberries. Here they are at number 5 this week. Go all.

0: Number 5 in our countdown of the 40 most popular songs in the USA. Moving up 2, it's Raspberries and Go All the Way. A listener from Albuquerque, New Mexico wrote in this question. Dear Casey, what was the Beatles' very first hit? Well, to answer that one, we had to check both the American and the British charts of the early 60s. Most people would guess it was one of these three Beatle hits. I Want to Hold Your Hand, She Loves You, and Please Please Me. Details coming up.
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7: 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For today, mostly sunny with a high of 81. Tonight, mostly cloudy with a chance of showers and thunderstorms and a low of 59. 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
8: Now, here's a classic American Top 40 Extra from October 7th, 1972. It's a song that would soon become the first of three number one hits for Helen Reddy and a popular anthem during the Women's Lib movement. Here's I Am Woman.

0: with her Grammy-winning hit, That's a Classic American Top 40 Extra from 1972. 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
5: 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At number four, moving up two this week, third week in the top ten, this is Main Ingredient.
6: Okay, so your heart broke. You sit around moping, crying, crying. You say you even thinking about dying? Well, before you do anything rash,

0: Number four in our countdown this week, main ingredient in Everybody Plays the Fool. Now, what was the very first hit the Beatles ever had? That's the question from Bill Turner in Albuquerque, New Mexico. Well, Bill, the first Beatle hit anywhere reached number 20 in the British charts in 1962. That was Love Me Do. In the U.S., it wasn't until 1963 that anyone heard of the supergroup. Their first release was From Me to You, and although it was a hit in some cities, it didn't sell enough nationwide to make the Hot 100. But a year later, they rewrote the record book. And it all started with a song called I Want to Hold Your Hand, the first chart hit the Beatles ever had in the USA. And now, on with the countdown.
1: Number three.
0: The OJs and Backstabbers.

After a couple of weeks at number four, it takes another move up to number three. The OJs with Backstabbers. The countdown continues as we head toward number one in the USA this week. This tune debuted 5 weeks ago at 26, went to 13, then into the top 10 at number six, last week five, now up to number two. It's heading toward number one. Michael Jackson. Been

That moves up 3 to number 2 this week, Michael Jackson and Ben. And now before we hear the one most popular song in America this week in American Top 40, let's see what's at the top of the other charts. On the soul chart, the number one song is Good Foot Part 1 by James Brown. On the country and western chart, number one is I Ain't Never by Mel Tillis and the Statesiders. The number one best-selling album again this week is Chicago 5 by Chicago. And on Billboard's national singles chart, the best-selling song in the USA, number one, Baby Don't Get Hooked on Me by Mac Davis.

0: Number one for the third consecutive week. Mac Davis and Baby Don't Get Hooked on Me. That's it, the 40 top-selling songs in the nation. And you heard them on American Top 40, where we do our countdown every week at this time. 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Producer is Don Bastani, and we tape the show here in Hollywood. This is Casey Kasem. Join me next week, and again, we'll count down the 40 most popular songs in the USA. Till then, keep your feet in the ground and keep reaching for the stars.
1: 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Special thanks to Kalila Dawkins, Rob Durkee, Pete Battistini, Scott Lakefield, Mike Savage, Michael Cross, Dave Nunez, and of course, the legend where the countdown began, Casey Kasem. I'm Larry Morgan. 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

0: Thanks, Lon Duncan. We're at Majestic Care of Bedford's second annual car show and silent auction. They're raising money for the Pediatric Christmas Fund. And I'm hanging out with Brittany Graham, who is the director of marketing here at Majestic Care on Norton Lane in Bedford. Brittany, how are you? Good to see you again.
1: Doing well. Thank you for coming out.
0: Well, thank you for having us out here. We got a lot going on. Coming up at 10:30 is when registration starts for the car show. It's only $20 to get on that. Can you kind of give me an overview of what all's going on today, including the car show?
1: Yeah, absolutely. So today we're having our second annual car show. We're having a lunch meal.
0: The hot dogs and hamburgers, those are always
1: great.
0: Yes,
1: yes. We have our silent auction going on. All good fun.
0: Right, right. And there are big awards handed out today at 1 o'clock. And numerous categories to go on. How many categories do you have?
1: We have 5 categories.
0: Okay. You want to review those real quick? What do we got?
1: Yeah, so we're doing best muscle car, best classic, best truck, best motorcycle, and best in show.
0: All right. And remember, registration starts at 10:30 here on Norton Lane at Majestic Care, the second annual car show, raising money today for the Christmas Fund, for the Pediatric Christmas Fund. $20 is all it costs, and we'll get started on that at 10:30. Again, we'll give awards out at 1 o'clock. Brittany, hang out with me. We'll come back and talk more about the Pediatric Christmas Fund in just a few minutes. I'm Sean Duncan on WQRK.

0: and this is just a good cause to help create that for them.
1: Right. So the car show went real well last year. Let's do it again.
0: Yes, absolutely.
1: As we mentioned, only $20 to get in on that. We got some cars coming out already. Also, you can get lunch, and a portion of that money goes to the fund as well, correct?
0: Yes. Everything that money is put to today will go directly to the fund.
1: Mm-hmm. You get a nice lunch. You get $5. You can either get a hamburger, a hot dog, grilled hamburger, a hot dog, chips, and a drink.
0: Yes.
1: Is that correct?
0: And a cookie.
1: And a cookie. Don't forget the cookie. How could I do that? Also, Java Jay's coffee truck is here, too, for with coffee and things for sale as well. So come out and see them. Make your plans to come out and check out the cars and enjoy a nice lunch. And we'll come back and talk to you some more here in just a few minutes from the Majestic Care of Bedford Second Annual Car Show and Silent Auction. I'm Saw Duncan on WQRK.

When you're craving a smiley face cookie, you go to Magic Morning Bakery. 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

0: Hey, Sean Duncan back once again. It's the Majestic Care of Bedford's second annual car show and silent auction. We're on Norton Lane here in the Stone City, raising money for Pediatric Christmas Fund. Brittany Graham, the Director of Marketing here at Majestic Care, is hanging out with me. Again, Brittany, thank you so much for letting us be part of this again this year. It's always a lot of fun. Money going to a great cause. Let's talk quickly, though, about lunch. I always like to talk about food. And you got a great group of people over there cooking up hamburgers and hot dogs. And you can get one or the other, either a hot dog or hamburger. Chips, don't forget the cookie, and a drink for only $5. Tell us more about that and who else we have here on hand today.
1: The Shrine Club is here with us today cooking our hamburgers and hot dogs. So we appreciate their support. And then with Java J's coffee and bakery truck, they are out of Shoals, Indiana. So they are here for the first time.
0: With their coffee, but they have other drinks over there as well, I've noticed.
1: Yes, yes. They have iced coffee, hot coffee. They have energy drinks, all kinds of wonderful baked goods. Very good. You should definitely check them out.
0: Right. Go away hungry today. It's going to be your own fault.
1: Absolutely.
0: I'm going to go over and get a hot dog and a hamburger. And then I'll probably have to go double cookie on that, won't I?
1: Yes, absolutely.
0: That would only be the only way to go. All right, Brittany Graham with the Majestic Care of Bedford Marketing Director. We'll come back, talk some more, talk more about the cars that are coming in. Registration is already underway. The rewards will be handed out at 1 o'clock, and we'll talk more about that coming up from the Majestic Care of Bedford second annual car show and silent auction in just a few minutes here on WQRK.
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3: 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For today, mostly sunny with a high of 81. Tonight, mostly cloudy with a chance of showers and thunderstorms and a low of 59. 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

0: Hey, Sean Duncan back once again at the Majestic Care of Bedford. Second annual car show and silent auction. We're on Norton Lane here in the Stone City, raising money this morning for Pediatric Christmas Fund. Brittany Graham's hanging out with me, the director of marketing here at Majestic Care of Bedford. And Brittany, the registration's underway now, and coming up here in a little bit, we will have the trio of judges will go out and start looking over the cars, marking their sheets, tabulating everything. And what are the categories they're going to be looking at?
1: They are looking at the best muscle car, the best classic, best truck, best motorcycle, and the best in the show.
0: And there are a lot of cool cars out here. Remember, it doesn't cost a dime for you to come out and check out the cars. And if you'd like to donate, it's a worthy cause, absolutely, for the Pediatric Christmas Fund. Just look up Brittany, and you'll be happy to take that donation, right?
1: Yeah, absolutely.
0: You can get lunch as well. Hamburgers and hot dogs on the grill for sale today. You get chips, a drink, and a cookie. Those are only $5. Java J's coffee truck is here. They've got some baked good items over there as well as coffee and energy drinks as well. We'll come back and talk some more about all the services that are offered here at Majestic Care of Bedford with Brittany Graham in just a few minutes. I'm Sean Duncan on WQRK.
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0: Thanks a lot. Duncan, back once again to the Majestic Care of Bedford second annual car show and silent auction, raising money for the Pediatric Christmas Fund here. I'm hanging out with Brittany Graham, the director of marketing here at Majestic Care on Norton Lane in Bedford. You got a wonderful facility here, Brittany. And again, thanks for having us out and being part of this. Tell us a little bit about the services you do offer here.
1: So we are a skilled nursing facility. So we have a long-term care hall. We have a rehab hall. So we have people that come in for a skilled stay, get rehab, therapy, and discharge to home. We have our memory care unit, and then we have our two intellectual disability pediatric units as well. And we also have a lot of people that utilize our respite stays.
0: Right. And if they want to find out more information, they're hearing this as they're driving down the road, they can call you as well, right?
1: Absolutely. My phone number is 812-675-7694. And I'd be happy to give any information.
0: All right, Brittany Graham, the director of marketing here at Majestic Care on Norton Lane here in Bedford. We'll come back, talk some more for the second annual car show and silent auction on WQRK.

0: Hey, it's the Majestic Care of Bedford second annual car show and silent auction, raising money this morning for the Pediatric Christmas Fund here at Majestic Care of Bedford. Brittany Graham's been nice enough to have us out. She's hanging out with us as well. She is the director of marketing. I wanted to ask you about the silent auction, Brittany. I'm not exactly sure how that works, but if folks are coming out and they want to take part in that, how do they go about doing their bidding?
1: So in front of each silent auction item, there is a form that you'll see that you can put your name down and the amount that you're wanting to bid. So at the end of the show, we will go through, and whoever is on there last will be the one, you know, that wins. So we will then reach out to you. So I would suggest maybe putting your phone number on there as well, in case you do happen to leave.
0: And probably announce those right around the same time as the awards, around 1 o'clock this afternoon.
1: Yes, yep, right. That's when we will do it.
0: All right, Brittany Graham, the Director of Marketing here at Majestic Care of Bedford on Norton Lane. We'll come back with more in just a few minutes from the second annual car show and silent auction on WQRK.
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5: 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For today, mostly sunny with a high of 81. Tonight, mostly cloudy with a chance of showers and thunderstorms and a low of 59. 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

0: Hey, Sean, talking back once again, the Majestic Care of Bedford second annual car show and silent auction, raising money this morning for the Pediatric Christmas Fund. I'm hanging out with Brittany Graham. She's the director of marketing here at Majestic Care on Norton Lane in Bedford. The judges are out there. There's a trio of judges who are going to be tabulating their votes on the cars. And then around 1 o'clock, we're going to be handing out awards in a number of categories.
1: Yeah, so those categories, again, are the best muscle car, the best classic, the best truck, the best motorcycle, and the best in the show.
0: That's coming up 1 o'clock, so you still have plenty of time to come out here. Grab yourself a hot dog or a hamburger, the cookie, bag of chips, and a drink, only $5 on that. All that money goes to the fund as well, correct?
1: Yes, correct.
0: Java J's coffee shop, or coffee truck, I should say, is out here. They've got baked goods and the coffees and the energy drinks as well. So a lot of great stuff to grab for yourself for a refreshment and walk around and check out the cars. Brittany, we'll come back and talk some more here in just a few minutes from the second annual car show and silent auction at Majestic Care of Bedford on Norton Lane here in the Stone City. I'm Sean Duncan on WQRK.
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0: Hey, Sean Duncan back once again. I'm hanging out with Brittany Graham, the Director of Marketing here at Majestic Care of Bedford on Norton Lane in the Stone City. It's their second annual car show and silent auction. Last time we're going to be talking to folks, and you put to a lot of long hours getting this all together, and you got a lot of people to thank for it as well.
1: I want to shout out to all of our management team here at Majestic Care. I wouldn't be able to do what I do without them. This is a really great cause, and I really appreciate all of them taking the time to come to work on a Saturday, and I really appreciate them, and I appreciate you guys.
0: Well, thank you very much. We appreciate you having us out. I know this is only second annual we've been here. Every time, it's always a good time. Lots of cool cars out here. The judges, as we mentioned earlier, they're out there tabulating their scores right now. The awards will be handed out coming up around 1 o'clock. Also, we'll find out who's winning those silent auction items as well. Some nice-looking baskets out there that will be going out the door. Again, Brittany, thank you for letting us be part of this. And good luck the rest of the way.
1: Yeah.
0: Okay. We've got IU football coming up here in just a few minutes as they take on Nebraska. And I will talk to you on Monday morning here on WQRK.
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3: Dudes, and then the slot guys you don't hear much of, are really, really productive too. So the quarterback is playing extremely well. Mix-ups a little bit with some hot reads and some misreads on routes and those kind of things early in the year, but those things are going to happen. I'm just anxious, very anxious to see this football game today.
4: Two things, Buck. Indiana hasn't turned the ball over hardly at all this year. I think they have one. Yep, knock on wood. And on the other side, Nebraska hasn't either. They have really taken care of the football as well.
3: Yeah, I think it's 3-1, you know, for the year for both of them. Nebraska with 3, Indiana with the 1, but the turnovers happen when you struggle. Neither team has really struggled yet. Nebraska, maybe Indiana with Northwestern a little bit. I never felt like it was a struggle to me. But when you start struggling and getting pressure, that's when turnovers happen. Neither team has been under that kind of pressure. I think both might be today a little bit. We'll see what happens.
4: The weather forecast today is mid-80s as far as the temperature is concerned. There's not a cloud in the sky right now that we can see here in Lincoln. It's a beautiful day for the game, but Buck, there is a lot more wind today than I think we've seen in any game so far this season, and that could play a factor.
3: Yeah, I don't think it's even close as far as quality of wind today. It's I don't know what the stadium... I'm not sure what this stadium does to wind. It's so high on the east and west sides. I'm guessing it's going to be a swirling kind of thing.
4: Exactly right. That's what I asked Keith Mann, their SID, about here earlier today. Does the wind affect? Because, you know, most of the stadium is enclosed. I mean, as far as the field is concerned. And so you wouldn't think that the wind would affect it that much down there. But what he told me was the wind really swirls down low. And if it's a really heavy wind, it could be a problem.
3: Yeah. Remember at Indiana, before everything got closed up, those two outsides were open, completely open. And the wind would come out of the west and just hit that stadium and circle around it. And the inside was like a hurricane or a tornado in there. It was just spinning around. There's a little bit of that effect here. A lot of wind today. We'll see how it goes. The wind really affects the special teams. When the punt and a kickoff are in the air a long time, tough to catch it. Passing game, I don't know how much it'll affect. We'll see. Usually not that big a factor.
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18: And welcome back to Memorial Stadium as the Huskers take the field here to a roaring crowd of over 85,000 fans. They can seat almost 90,000 in this facility, but I don't know what that status would be today, but there aren't any empty seats that we can see, or not too many at any rate at this point, and still they're filing in here. So this is going to be an interesting show here this afternoon. 2 unbeatens, 5-0 for each, and obviously Indiana coming in as the favorite, despite the fact they're playing here on home turf for Nebraska. Our injury report today, of course, is brought to you, as we said earlier, by Indiana University Health. And in that regard, Indiana has Carson Williams, a defensive back, LeBron Bond, a wide receiver, Kobe Martin, a running back, and Andrew Barker, a tight end, all listed as out for this ball game here this afternoon. 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Captains are about to meet at midfield. The starting lineups look this way. For Nebraska offensively, Elijah Pritchett's left tackle, 6'6", 330, a senior from Columbus, Georgia. Paul Mubanga, he's at left guard, a 6'5", senior from Buford, Georgia. Justin Evans, the center, 6'2", a senior from East Orange, New Jersey. Brendan Black, a right guard, he's 6'4", a senior from Yulee, Florida. And right tackle is Gunnar Gatula, he is a 6'6", senior out of Lincoln, Nebraska. The wide receiving core includes Isaiah Hunter, he is a 6'1", senior from Salinas, California. Ja'Cory Barney Jr., a 6-foot junior from Florida City, Florida. And Kwasi Gilmer, he is a 6'2", junior from Los Angeles, California. Their running back, Jamal Rule, will likely start today. He's a 6-foot freshman from Salisbury, North Carolina. And the quarterback is Anthony Calandria. He is 6-foot, 200 pounds, a senior out of St. Petersburg, Florida. For Indiana today, the Hoosiers will go this way. We'll give you our defensive alignment today. Stephen Daly, 6'1", 273, a fifth-year senior from Winchester, Virginia. Mario Landino, he's 6'4", 290, a third-year player from Munkungee, Pennsylvania. Tyreek Tucker's the nose guard, 6-foot, 305-pounder, fifth-year, Norfolk, Virginia, transfer from JMU. Toby Osunsami, a 6'2", 250-pound, fifth-year player from Wichita, Kansas. Relijah Hardy, 5'11", a third-year player from Lakeland, Florida, at one linebacker, and Isaiah Jones, 6'2", a fifth-year player from London, Ohio, at the other linebacker spot. The Rover is Byron Baldwin Jr., 6'2", second-year player from Baltimore, Maryland. The corners are Jabari Sharp, 6'1", 188, fifth-year senior from Miami, Florida. Jalen Bell's the corner. At the other corner, I should say, 5'10", a second-year player from Union, New Jersey. Amari Farrell, he's 6'2", a fourth-year player from Lake City, Florida, at strong safety. And Preston Zachman at 6'2", a seventh-year player from Elliesburg, Pennsylvania, a transfer from Wisconsin. That's how Indiana will line up defensively in this ballgame. game today. And the weather forecast, sunny skies, 77 degrees right now at kickoff, a high expected of 86 here this afternoon. The winds are gusting, believe it or not, up to 36 miles per hour out here. We knew it was going to be a windy day. That's pretty windy right there. Let's pause 10 seconds for station identification. 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
18: Ready to kick off for Indiana's Patty McAteer as Nebraska, or Indiana, wins the toss. They defer to the second half, so Nebraska will start as the receiving team to start this contest today, and they will be going north to south, and that's left to right in your radio dial offensively for the Cornhuskers as McAteer tees it up, and we're getting ready for the opening kick of this football game.
3: Flag-wise, it looks like Indiana is kicking with the wind. We'll see what happens here, but that's what the flags indicate anyway.
18: That is the fact. That here's McAteer's boot, high end over end, and very deep. And it almost went up into the stands, for heaven's sakes. So you're right, Buck, that wind was a factor.
3: Well, it might be a factor today. That thing just about got to be a souvenir.
18: It did. So the ball comes out to the 25-yard line, first and 10. Anthony Calandria is there. Running, throwing quarterback, and this kid is dangerous. There's no doubt about that. He's led him in rushing the last 2 weeks, so his legs have been pretty productive, to say the least. Jamal Rule is in the backfield as the starter, a freshman running back from Salisbury, North Carolina. And here's the snapback, and Calandria rolls to his right. Wants to run it, now pitches it out here, a little shovel pass. And they pitch it out to Hunter, and Isaiah Hunter makes the reception and picks up good yardage on the play. Elijah Hardy ran him out of bounds with a 12-yard pickup.
3: Just a weird option play. A quarterback got on the perimeter. Wide receiver just came back, ended up being the pitch back. Made a little forward pitch to him. I guess it was a pass. So really nice start again, getting on the perimeter. I think everybody that plays Indiana is going to try to get to the perimeter against him.
18: Mosey's now in at the running back spot. And Calandria ready to take the snap out of the gun. Takes it, and he's going to jet sweep it out there to Hunter. And Hunter carries it to about the 41-yard line. Amari Farrell makes the stop on the play. So they tried a little bit of a jet sweep on the second play of the ball game. This one doesn't pick up near the yardage the first one did. It'll be about a 3-4 yard game. We'll call it second down and 6.
3: Yeah, they're padding Calandria's passing yardage. He just caught that and then made a little flip forward on the jet sweep. Indiana rallied in the football pretty well there.
18: Gilmer is the wide receiver near side. Barney Jr. is the wide receiver on the far side. Makai Nelson is now at a running back. Here's Calandria back to throw it. Throws it out here. It's caught. It's Barney with the football across the 50-yard line before they shove him out of bounds. Jalen Bell was the man who got him, but that's a 12-yard gain and a first down for Nebraska, and they're moving it on the Hoosiers here in the first quarter of this contest.
3: Little shallow cross across the field, caught the ball on the run right on his numbers, took the ball from left to right all the way into the sideline. This right tackle is off the football. If they want to call this, they can call. Look how far off that right tackle is. You got to call that.
18: And the pistol looks right this time. Calandria waits, gets the snap, hands it off. This time, going to throw it out there to Nelson. Nelson, the running back, gets away, gets pushed to the ground by Preston Zachman, and he goes down right around the 41-yard line in Indiana territory. But they're moving the ball nicely. Another first to all. It'll be second down at about 3.
3: Two missed tackles before the first down hit. About 4 yards in front of the where it ended up. Just got to tackle better right now.
18: Actually, a 4 yard or 6 yard gain of that play. It'll be second down and 4. Ball's resting just shy of the 41. Two receivers, one wide to the far, one to the near. Rules back in as the running back. Calandria gets the snap, rolls to his left, wants to throw it. Now he's being chased hard, throws it out here. It's caught, and they knock the receiver out of bounds, the tight end. That was a good hit. Luke Lindenmeyer makes the stop on the play, or makes the catch, I should say, and Hardy the knockout. But it's good for about 6-7 yards. Not quite a first down. Third down and 1.
3: Yeah, Calandria was in trouble there. He used his feet to start to the right and then spin out left and found the big tight end on the sideline. Nebraska crowd with the Luke call. That's not booing. That's Lou.
18: And now they line up in a pistol once again. Rules back in as the running back. So they're moving things around here quite a bit. Here's the snap and the give to Rule, and he's going nowhere. Indiana stuffed him. No chance that time. Stephen Daly came up and made a big-time hit there. I guess Tyreek Tucker was also involved in that hit. It's going to be third or fourth down now.
3: That indicated that inside
20: run. Time out for an official measurement.
3: Oh, I don't think he even came close to that. Do you?
18: I didn't think he did. They marked the ball almost.
3: Well, it was a pretty good mark, I'll guarantee you that.
18: They did. They got a good mark out of it.
3: It's going to be close. Look closer than it looked. You know, that inside run indicated to me that they were going to go for it on fourth down no matter what, because they don't want to be inside too much against this defense.
18: Right.
3: They want to get it outside. They've proven that. That's where their success has been.
18: And first down.
3: Nose. By a nose.
18: I'll tell you what, I thought he was stopped. I don't think the spot was a good one. But it is official. So it's first and 10, the ball at the 37-yard line. And Nebraska on the move here early.
3: And yeah, they're looking good again. The game plan is like very similar to what Northwestern did. Get the quarterback on the outside, run the football on the outside, throw the football on the outside. Keep it away from the interior of that defense.
18: Ja'Cory Barney's in the ball game along with Jamal Rule in the backfield right now. Now Barney moves into a shift, and here's the snap back to Calandria. Fires it down the field looking for Barney, and he threw it behind him. It was a back shoulder throw. At least it looked that way, and Jamari Sharp was guarding Barney on that play.
3: Yeah, the pressure on the quarterback. He threw that kind of just flipped it up there. I don't think there was a lot of accuracy to that throw because he was getting pressure. Again, drop back pass is not where Nebraska wants to live today. They're going to get pressure on him. That was just throwing hope.
18: And the pistol look once again. Mekhi Nelson is now the running back. He's shifting out those running backs quite a bit. Here's the snap back. Calandre rolls to his right. Going to keep the football. Almost fell down on his own. Now he's being chased. He's at the 30, and he is really coming up with another nice play. He's finally stopped right around the 28. Byron Baldwin Jr. gets the stop and is just shy of a first down, a 9-yard gain in that run.
3: That was really weird looking. The right side of the Nebraska offensive line, there was nobody outside that. He fell down. It looked like some players quit playing even a little bit on both sides. One offensive lineman for Nebraska stood straight up and looked around. But Calandre, again, with his legs, has been a huge factor in this game.
18: And this time he lines up under center. And Jamal Rule is behind him as the lone running back. They got a man in motion. That's Barney. Here's the snap. Calandre is going to run it again. Rolls to his left. Gets the first down. Then some to the 15. Down to the 18. Down to the 10, I should say. And finally he's knocked down by Preston Zachman. Another terrific run by Calandria. Off to a great start here. He's got 19 yards on that play. The ball's marked at the 9-yard line of Indiana.
3: Indiana's just got to do a great job here defensively, buttoning everything up here and forcing a field goal here. That will be a big win for the way this game has started for the Indiana defense. If they can get this thing to a field goal attempt, that'll be a win for Indiana as far as it's gone early in this game.
18: First and goal at the 9-yard line. Barney lines up to the left. Gilmore and Hunter, the wide receivers to the right, but they're in tight. Here's the snap back to Calandria. He hands it off. Rule, nowhere to go. He gets stopped, actually loses a half yard. Isaiah Jones makes the tackle, and it'll be second down and goal, actually just inside the 10.
3: Yeah, it looks like right now Calandria, who has been the leading rusher for them in the last 2 weeks, is going to be their leading rusher this third week too, Don. They're not getting anything else but his runs on the outside and throwing the outside. He's been the star of this first quarter for Nebraska.
18: Second down and goal, just inside the 10-yard line for the Cornhuskers. Rule still in there as the running back. Calandria takes the snap, looks over the middle, fires the football, knocked away. Great play by Jamari Sharp. Dove for it and got his hand on it to knock it away from Quasi Gilmer. And Indiana's put a third down and a goal now just inside the 10.
3: Yeah, Sharp is playing playing that short corner to the sideline there with Bell on the outside of the field. Sharp, I think that has been a really good move for Indiana, moving him from the field side to the short side, because there's a lot of one-on-one opportunities over there, and he's up to it.
18: Looks like Mosey's back in there as the running back now. Calandria in the shotgun formation. Sends Gilbert to the far side of the field. Here's the snap back, and the right throw right over the middle. He threw it too wide, and it was going for one of the tight ends out there. It looked like it was, I don't know. Is that a 10? Because that was Calandria. Preston Zachman had the coverage on the play, but it's fourth down, and it looks like Nebraska's going to go for the field goal.
3: Yeah, full blitz by Indiana was all over. He had to throw it way too quick. Had no really very little chance of getting that completed. Great pressure from Indiana's defense.
18: So, field goal try will come from the 18-yard line, so 28-yard kick. Basically a chip shot here. There's the snap back. It's a good one. The kick is up, and it is through. And the Cornhuskers, with a really good opening drive, take time off the clock for sure. Down to 8:57 to go here in the first period. Indiana hasn't touched the football just yet. They will after this break. Timeout on the field. 7-0 score. Nebraska leads. We're back in a moment. This is IU Football on the Neil Tynan Auto Service Radio Network from Learfield.
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6: Well, we'll see what happens now. Kickoff, Nebraska's John Hull will kick off. He's 6 foot, a senior out of Lincoln. So a hometown boy, back deep for Indiana. You got Tyler Morris being one of them back there. Here's the kick, end over end. It's going to go in the end zone and out. Turbo Richard, of course, was over there as well. But they actually kicked it toward Tyler. And they wanted to keep it out of Turbo's hands because he's been a good return man for Indiana so far this season. But the ball will come out on the touchback from the 25. And John.

0: Yeah, and Indiana does a wonderful job of responding to scores, too. Their response to scores is very high in the country. If a team scores on them, they come right back and get it back. Their percentage is super high. Of course, they score a lot, too, which helps. But they've got to respond to this, and points would be great. Moving the football would be okay.
1: I did see one thing that kind of surprised me at the very outset of this ballgame today.

0: Blake Smith was in there, the freshman from Franklin, Indiana. He was in the lineup early in the series there. And I think Mario Landino is fine. I just saw Blake in there.
1: I think it's hot. Quarterback is a runner. I think you'll see a whole bunch of early rotation in the defensive front.
0: So the football's at the 25-yard line. Turbo Richard is the running back. Indiana's huddled up. The crowd is roaring. And they're trying to be as loud as they possibly can. Nick Marsh and Shaz Preston both split to the near side. Charlie Becker to the far. He's actually in fairly tight. Here's the snap. Gibb goes to Turbo. Finds a hole on the right side, and it closes immediately. He goes down after a one-yard gain as Andrew Marshall puts him on the ground. Marshall's one of their best defensive players on this ball club.
1: Yeah, he's their short corner. They got bounced to him. Turbo just bounced the ball all the time against Rutgers for big yards. The corner was unblocked, sitting there, made a really good tackle at the line of scrimmage.
0: Second down and 9 for Indiana. Becker to the far side. Tyler Morris in the slot to the right. And Nick Marsh to the near side. Nope, it's Trevor Gibbs that was out there in the slot. Here's the throw down the field. Catch is made by Charlie Becker. He's down the sideline. Gets it all the way to the 30 before he gets knocked out of bounds. Andrew Marshall makes the stop in the play, but Indiana picks up 44 yards on the play.
1: Yeah, play fake to the left. Charlie just gave a little stutter step like he was going to block him and then ran right by him. And again, I think Indiana's corners can just rip these guys apart. But that was just a great play fake, and then Charlie faking the block for the big gain.
0: Three receivers, two to the near side, one to the far. Hoover takes the snap, hands it off to Turbo. Turbo trying to find a hole on the right side, pops through, and he'll pick up maybe 3 or 4 on the play as Dwayne McDougal, the third, makes the stop for Nebraska. It'll be 2nd down and 7.
1: Yeah, Nebraska is just really reacting to the run. Their safeties are not even lined up very deep, and then they're attacking any play action fake. So Indiana is going to RPO them, play action fake if they want. But they are really, Nebraska is attacking the run right now.
0: Becker wide right, Marsh wide left. In the backfield, Turbo in the shotgun with Josh Hoover. The quarterback takes the snap, throws it out here, throws way wide. That wasn't close to Nick that time. I don't know what Josh saw out there, but and maybe it's just a missed throw.
1: Yeah, he didn't want it. That was a throwaway. The corner did not back up at all. He was afraid to throw that ball. And again, when you're in this situation, field position wise, you don't want to give it up. So he didn't like it, so he threw it away.
0: So the ball is resting at the 28-yard line of Nebraska. 3rd down and 7.
1: It is so loud. The quarterback is hard. He's having a tough time hearing his headset.
0: Absolutely. Lee Beebe Jr. is coming to the ball game. Josh takes the snap, and he hands it off to Beebe. Beebe drives his way forward, gets it down inside the 25-yard line, but it's not going to be close to a first down. Andrew Marshall makes the stop in the play, but it brings up 4th down and 3 for IU, and let's see what Kurt Cignetti decides to do here. Looks like Indiana's going to go for it. The case. The ball is resting at the 24-yard line of Nebraska.
1: This could be a draw of sides, too.
0: 3rd down and 3. Marsh splits wide to the right side. Preston and Becker wide to the near. Gibbs is the tight end. He is in the slot to the left. Now they send Becker in motion. Hoover takes the snap, looks over the middle, whistle blows.
1: Delay a game.
0: And we have a delay of game.
2: Timeout. Nope. Indiana.
0: So the Hoosiers call timeout.
2: Media timeout.
1: That was close. I think he might have got it off, but he didn't want to trust the officials to make the right call there.
0: And timeout on the field with the score. Nebraska 3, Indiana nothing. It's 4th down and 3 when we come back. Indiana in possession. We're back in a moment. This is IU football on the Neil Tired Auto Service Radio Network from Learfield.
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0: Welcome back to Memorial Stadium here in Lincoln, Nebraska. Indiana and the Nebraska Cornhuskers both coming in at 5-0 on the season. First quarter of play. And right now with 6 minutes and 24 seconds on the clock, Indiana has a fourth down situation at the Nebraska 23-yard line. I think it's 23. At any rate, the official is shading the ball right now, so I couldn't quite tell exactly where. But a field goal unit is on the field for Indiana Buck to try to tie the game.
1: Yeah, I think second thought on the fourth down play. I think that the Nebraska crowd got that one.
0: Yeah, they did.
1: That's Nebraska crowd 1, Indiana 0. They couldn't get that thing communicated early enough. I think they made the decision to go for it a little bit late, it seemed like, to get the call in. And then the communication between the coach and the quarterback and the offense was just too slow.
0: Drew Clausen will snap it, Quinn Warren will hold it, and Nico Radicic will attempt a 42-yard field goal here. The ball will be spotted at the 32-yard line.
1: It's a little left to right wind.
0: Yep. Here's the snap back. Kick is on its way. It's got the distance, and it is good. And Radicic comes through once again. And Indiana has tied this ball game at 3 apiece here in the early going of this contest. 6:21 of the clock, and Indiana now has tied this contest 3-all. 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
1: Every week, it's better. 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Talk about progress.
0: Well, you know, you got to practice.
1: Well, you're doing it, man.
0: At any rate, going back deep to receive here. A couple of faces out there for Nebraska. And it looks, appears that it's Hunter and Mosey. Mosey is the... on the right hash and the left hash is Hunter, and Hunter is very quick and athletic. Indiana will kick off with Patty McAteer. Of course, the wind will be at Indiana's back here. The first time the ball was almost kicked out of the playing field surface. Here comes the boot again. This one is bombed out there, and this one gets
1: that
0: to
1: one
0: the
1: got
0: crowd.
1: In there.
0: It got to the crowd. It went into the crowd.
1: It hit that dude in the red shirt. He just sat there. He's still just sitting there. He just smacked him in the left leg. He's a tough dude now. That thing hit him in the left leg. He never moved.
0: So the ball comes out to the 25-yard line for a touchback. And once again, Anthony Calandria on the field to run this Nebraska offense. And he's been a huge part of it. Jamal Rule is the running back alongside him out there in the shotgun formation. All the receivers are in fairly tight this time with Hunter moving to the far side. And now here is Calandria. Has the ball batted down. Calandria has it batted down by Mario Landino.
1: I tell you, they can't block him up front. It just, they got to get outside. I mean, he gets some balls knocked down. He's not a real tall kid. But that front cannot block the defensive tackles or defensive ends for Indiana to hold up. They got to get on the perimeter if they're going to move the football at all.
0: Second down and 10. Wide receivers, both wide to the far and near. Rhule still the running back. Here's the snap. They get it off to Rhule. He tries the outside. He's going to get hit. He's going to go down. He'll pick up 1 yard on the play. And it's going to bring up third down and 9 as Isaiah Jones came over and put him on the ground.
1: Really good play by Isaiah. Big guard was on him. He just went underneath him with an arm rip and made the tackle on a good back in the open field. That is how you stop the perimeter runs.
0: And they actually gave him 2 yards on that play, which I don't agree with that spot either.
1: Well, you got a Don Fisher spot. It's not good when you get a Don Fisher spot.
0: Varney Jr. on the far side. Mosey's the running back. Two receivers on the near. Back goes the quarterback. Calandria fires it over the middle. This time the catch is made, and it's good for a first down. And the throw out there, pulled in there by Ja'Cory Varney Jr. And it was Jamari Sharp who put him on the ground, but that was a nice throw by Calandria, 16-yard gain.
1: That was a tight throw. Sharp was all over him, and then there was a defender on the inside. It looked like, I'm not sure who that was. It might have been Baldwin on the other side, but that was a strike.
0: Really good throw on the play. The ball's at the 38-yard line now of Nebraska. And Calandria in the gun. Got a man coming in motion to the near side. That is Hunter. Here's the snap. Here's a throw out here to the tight end. And Lindenmeyer is a man who brings it up to the 50-yard line before he goes to the ground. Isaiah Jones got him, but Lindenmeyer with that catch. And he was very effective last week, they say. He had that's a 12-yard gain on that play.
1: Yeah, he was the main offensive threat for them other than the quarterback. That was a misalignment by the defense. They just let him be uncovered, and Calandria just picked it up and threw it to him. I don't think that was a planned play. He just was uncovered. He threw it to him.
0: First and 10, right at the 50. Calandria awaits the snap and the pistol this time. And turns around, hands it off, gives it to Rhule. He gets outside, 45, and runs into an Indiana tackler and shoves him to the ground. Elijah Hardy was the man who knocked him out, but he also took a pop from the running back. So the ball is resting at the 43-yard line now, and it's going to be second down at about 3.
1: Yeah, right now you've got Nebraska with an A-plus attitude, Indiana with a C-plus. Nebraska is coming out and just out-physicaling. They're tougher than Indiana right now.
0: And Blake Smith is back in there as one of the defensive tackles now, along with Tucker. Jamal Rhule is the running back in the pistol look. And Calandria back to throw it this time. Looks down the field. Now he starts to run and then throws it out here. And what a hit. And that was a real good pop there. Isaiah Jones made the stop.
1: I don't know.
0: And then somebody else kind of hit him.
1: Well, there's nothing going on penalty-wise. Just relax there, Nebraska. I'm not sure that wasn't a catch and a fumble.
0: Yeah, you may be right, Buck. We don't have a... I can't see a replay here on it.
1: It's too hard to see, but...
0: There was a second hit there. That's what they're booing, but I don't know what that was all about either.
1: Boy, that was a big-time hit. Knocked that ball loose, but he caught that ball, turned around, and then got the ball knocked out.
0: Here's Calandria in an empty backfield now.
2: Timeout, Nebraska. First charge.
0: So the Cornhuskers call a timeout with a third down and about a 3rd-and-3 situation.
1: They're ripping Calandria around there.
0: Yeah.
1: And now they're ripping the official.
0: So whatever the case, timeout on the field. I think we've taken care of 3 breaks, have we not, at this point, or 2? All right, we'll take a break right here. This is break 3 coming up. All right, so we will take a break. We'll be back in a moment. This is IU Football and the Neil Tynan Auto Service Radio Network with the score tied at 3 each.
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0: Thorny one here. It's third down and three. They're deep in Indiana territory. Well, I shouldn't say too deep. They're at the 43-yard line. But another first down here, and they'll be back into at least field goal range anyway.
1: Well, one of the things that when you're the hunted, you get a lot of offenses playing four down football on offense. Because what do you got to lose kind of thing? You know, you don't want to be too conservative against a really good football team. You want to get after it. So this third down call may be indicative that they're going to go for another fourth down play. We'll see.
0: Barney splits to the far side, rules the running back. Two receivers to the near. Here's Calandria. He's going to run it himself. He gets chased out here, but he gets to the sideline. A flag comes down late, and I think it's going to be a hold against Nebraska. They got him out of bounds here just at the 40-yard line. That would have been a first down, but here comes the call.
12: Holding offense, number 25, 10-yard penalty, still third down.
0: So the ball will come back, and it'll be back into Nebraska territory. Well, maybe not. Hold on. Yeah, I think so. Yep, 10-yard penalty, so that's going to take it back into Nebraska territory.
1: I tell you, this quarterback is a little faster when you see him live.
0: Tape. He's quick and he's athletic.
1: He's playing his emotional rear end off right now. He's playing hard.
0: They're going to spot the football where the official has been holding on to it, and he hasn't put it on the ground yet. Now they're going to switch sides, so they'll be at the left hash, or the far side hash, I should say. Isaiah Mosey is the man in the backfield now as the running back.
1: Got everybody running all over the place.
0: They do.
1: Offense switching sides, defense switching sides.
0: Barney and Hunter are both split to the near side. Here's Gilmer now moving to the near side. Here's the snapback. Calandria wants to throw it down the middle of the field, wide open. And a nice catch out there by Hunter. And he's finally wrestled to the ground as Preston Zachman had a hold of him and wouldn't let him go any further, but they come up with a big first down throw from Calandria.
1: And that's what we talked about beforehand. That's where you kind of miss that free safety, that ball-hawking free safety. There's been a lot of completions in the middle of the field. That was a drop-back pass that Indiana rushed for and couldn't get to him. Really, Nebraska is really playing good football for them.
0: 25-yard gain on the play. Now they go to the pistol look. Everybody's in tight. Calandria awaits the snap. Here's the snap. Hands it off. It's Rule. And he pops it whole to the right side. He carries it for about six. Jacob Savage is the man who brings him down for Indiana. But another nice gain for Nebraska.

0: Carney skirts to the outside, gets it down near the 10-yard line before he's knocked out of bounds. Preston Zachman got him again, but he gets it to the 10, and it'll be first and goal once again for Nebraska Cornhuskers.
1: Another alignment problem. Indiana, I've seen two alignment problems. The defensive end did not get aligned properly, got too wide on there, and they ran right inside him. Again, alignment. Nebraska's doing some things formation-wide, and Indiana is not reacting with their defensive alignments correctly.
0: First and goal at the 10-yard line. And Lindenmeyer, the tight end, lines up to the right this time, and he comes wide to the right. Isaiah Mosey is the running back. Calandria takes the snap. Leather little jet sweep. This time it's Hunter. Takes it into the end zone. Touchdown. And so Nebraska has really come up with a great game plan here early in this contest, and they have taken the lead. Now it's 9-3.
1: Well, it's more than a game plan, too, Don. They are out hitting Indiana. They're out executing Indiana. They're blocking Indiana. They are playing so much better than this Indiana vaunted Indiana defense. Indiana's got to shore up their physicality, or this is going to be a long day for them.
0: We got a balloon that just blew into our booth.
1: Happy birthday, Eric.
0: Here is the extra point try, and that will be taken care of by John Hull, and the kick is up and good. So, our score is Nebraska 10, Indiana 3, with 1 minute and 1 second left on the clock here in this first quarter of play. We'll keep it right here and remind everybody that you can join Coach Kurt Cignetti at 7:05 on Thursday nights throughout the season for Inside IU Football. It's presented by Merchants Bank and hosted live at Yogi's off of North Walnut Street in Bloomington. Well, Buck, right now, Indiana's in a bit of trouble. They have struggled here a little bit, and they have not looked good on defense.
1: No, they have not, and Nebraska's doing it slowly, too, which affects the offense for Indiana, too, to respond. This first quarter is flying by because Nebraska's had it the whole thing, the whole time. So Indiana's got to respond again. I didn't think this was going to be a tight defensive game. I don't think it's going to be. I think there's going to be some offense. Indiana's going to have to respond to this thing.
0: That's for sure. So far, Calandria has been the story of the ball game, though. He is really good. He's better than I thought he was.
1: Well, he's playing better right now. We'll see. It's a long game. There's a lot of guys playing, and they are exposing Indiana's perimeter tackling, which has not been stellar, but their tackling in the secondary has been on the other side of poor.
0: So we shall see what we shall see. Back deep, Turbo Richard from Indiana, along with Tyler Morris. Here's the end-over-end kick. Again, they come to Morris. It'll be a fair catch, and Tyler pulls it in at about the 12-yard line, but it'll come out to the 25 on the touchback. So Indiana's offense will be back on the field here. Josh Hoover leaves them out, and Indiana's got to get it going. Of course, their only possession previously, they were able to get it down in a big play to Charlie Becker and got it in field goal position to tie this contest, but they couldn't knock it in there closer to get a touchdown. We'll see what happens on this possession.
1: Well, the running game hasn't really get started yet, but it has to a little bit, but I think they can throw the football. I'm telling you, this defense is just crowding this offense.
0: BB Jr. is the running back alongside Hoover in the backfield. Here's the snap, and back goes Josh to throw. Looks down the field. He's got his man, Nick Marsh, makes the catch, and he's at the 40-yard line, shoved out of bounds there. A great throw by Josh Hoover, and Dwayne McDougal on the stop. A 36-yard play, and Indiana's had two huge plays already in this ballgame at this juncture, and they've only had the ball twice.
1: Yeah, man-to-man coverage for Nebraska, and Marsh went all the way across the field from left to right. Ball thrown a little bit low, but he was able to, those guys catch everything. But again, I think the way Nebraska's playing, they're going to have to throw the football a little bit here to loosen them up.
0: Becker and Morris out of the far side, and Marsh to the near. In the backfield, Beebe, he gets the call, tries to find something in the middle of the field, and there's nothing there. He makes no gain on the play. Owen Chambliss, the linebacker, makes the stop. And Indiana will have second down at 10.
1: Again, safeties are attacking the football right up on the line of scrimmage. Play action is going to get those safeties out of there because they are really attacking the run, and then it's going to have to be the corners for them holding up. Is that the end of the first quarter already?
0: It is. End of period number one. This thing is going fast here early, and right now Nebraska owns the lead. They stand 10-3 over Indiana with period number two about to take place. We're back in a moment. This is IU Football on the Neil Tired Auto Service Radio Network from Learfield.
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0: Again here in Lincoln, Nebraska, Indiana right now, a ball club that is behind 10-3 here in the first quarter of play that just completed itself. Indiana had the football for, I think, just over 3 minutes in the first quarter, and Nebraska had it for over 11. Buck, that's a big story here.
1: It is a big story, but if Indiana puts the ball in the end zone, it's a new ball game. Start all over. Let's go. So Indiana's got to respond here. What do we got? Second and 10 or 9 or something like that?
0: Yep. Yeah. When they come back here, it'll be second down and long. But yeah, Indiana had a big play to Nick Marsh that got him into Nebraska territory. And likewise, in the first series of the ball game, Charlie Becker got him with a long pass.
1: Yeah, Indiana's going to have to throw the football right now to loosen these guys up. You know, Indiana has not been behind very many games.
0: That's right.
1: And again, play the next play mantra is the key to that. But I think Indiana's going to have to throw the football to move the football right now because they are teeing off on the run. Run will come. Indiana's too good at running the football for it not to. But right now, Nebraska's got to get off the running game.
0: 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Well, Indiana hasn't found themselves in this position very often here in the last couple of years, although they've trailed before. There's no doubt about that. They've been able to fight back. But it's been rare to have a start of a ball game like this.
1: Well, the defensive side, it doesn't happen very often. Two, you know, you maybe get a drive every once in a while. Northwestern had two drives back-to-back. They were really good, too. But it's the way Nebraska's doing it. They're just out-hitting and out-toughing this Indiana defense, and that's not going to set well. That is not going to set well.
0: We know that.
1: Yeah. It's not setting well up here either, let alone what's going on down there.
0: Lee Beebe Jr. comes into the ball game, or was in there earlier as well, and the ball now is resting at the Nebraska 38-yard line. It'll be second down and basically 10.5 yards. Marsh splits wide to the far side. Morris in the slot to the far side. And Becker on the near side. Here's the snap back. Here's Becker, or Hoover back to throw it. He fires it down the field for Charlie. And Charlie almost pulled it in. He had to step back. The throw was a little underthrown that time. Andrew Marshall had the coverage on the play. And it was just a little bit underthrown.
1: Yeah, that might have been wind blown short.
0: Yep.
1: Because he threw right into that crosswind there. So that could have been a win. So maybe it's wind one, Nebraska crowd one, Indiana zero right now. But Charlie almost came up with that play, even though he was doubled.
0: Yep, he went to the ground to try to get it. Nick Marsh splits wide to the far side, Becker to the near. And the quarterback, Josh Hoover, with BB to his left. Hoover takes the snap, hands it off to BB, tries to find a hole on the right side, and there's not much there. He gets popped after a gain of like 1 or 2 yards. Vincent Shavers Jr. makes the stop, and the Cornhuskers are on fire here early.
1: And again, this is a long game, and Chris Signetti knows it. That was a run look. They just couldn't get it blocked again. I don't know what we're doing here.
0: Well, they're going for it, it looks like.
1: I don't know. This is...
0: Josh Hoover is trying to hear the play call.
1: This is Notre Dame is here. He can't hear.
0: And Hoover says he can't hear.
1: Now we're going to signal. It's going to be too late. Got to call a timeout.
6: Indiana. Second charge.
0: Well.
6: Immediate timeout.
0: Second timeout by Indiana, Buck, and this time it's the crowd that forces
6: correction.
0: It.
1: No.
6: 30 seconds.
1: This time it's a malfunction in the helmet. They couldn't hear the, I'm sure it was, that the helmet thing didn't work.
0: Well, if that's the case.
1: Helmet communication was not correct there.
0: I can tell you one thing. It's loud enough you can barely hear yourself up here.
1: Yeah, but you could tell he could not hear in his headgear. Because of malfunction. I guarantee that was a malfunction. Because look at it. The sidelines are going berserk right now. Trying to get the media guy over there.
0: Yeah. So it was a 30-second timeout.
1: And now we're going to kick it or punt it?
0: Let's see what happens here. It looks like... Billy Gowers is coming in. And Indiana will punt the ball. So fourth down, the ball is at the Nebraska 38-yard line. Gower will try to get that ball inside the 10. And obviously, it's going to be like a pooch punt.
1: Oh, you got Becker and Marsh lined up in a slot formation to the top of your field.
0: Yeah, we'll see. Here's the snap back. And Gowers puts it high in the air.
1: Oh,
0: that wind has stopped it.
1: Sucked it up.
0: And is just going to bounce out of bounds right around the 15-yard line.
1: There was nobody there either.
0: No.
1: They wanted that ball kicked right. And he kicked it left. That is, whoo.
0: Well, it was a 22-yard punt. The ball is going to be marked at the 18-yard line. But as soon as that ball got up in the air, Buck, the wind just stopped it.
1: It got sucked up. It might have stopped it and pushed it.
0: So now Nebraska will take over. It's 10-3. Cornhuskers leading Indiana with 14:04 on the clock here in the second period. And Gilmer splits wide to the far side of the field. You got two receivers on the near side in tandem, one behind the other. Running back is Jamal Rule, a freshman. The tight end is lined up back there in the backfield, too. They hand it off to Rule. Rule tries to pound it up the middle. He gets gang tackled, but he picks up 5 yards. Isaiah Jones initially on the contact. Got a Hoosier getting up slowly. He's okay.
1: Here's what Nebraska hasn't done, which they've done for a long time, is shoot themselves in the foot. They had the one penalty that they escaped with, but they have played flawless on offense, which... they have not done in a long time.
0: They had tons of penalties last week.
1: 16 of them.
0: Yeah. Quarterback by himself in the backfield, Calandria. Back to throw it. Fires it out here to Lindenmeyer. And the tight end gets upended on a good tackle by Isaiah Jones. The ball got loose, but picked back up by Lindenmeyer. But that's a first down, and the ball is going to be marked at the 33-yard line. That's a 10-yard gain.
1: Indiana brought a late blitz with the cornerback. It was too late to get anything done. The tight end was kind of blocking. Nobody to block, just peeled out. It was just a drop down for the quarterback.
0: So, Indiana having some problems right now. This Nebraska ball club is moving the ball nicely.
1: Landry's jumping around, man. He has got energy. He is a fired up football player right now.
0: No doubt. And he sets Mekhi Nelson now to his right.
1: That's going
0: to
1: be a timeout, Nebraska.
0: Yep. Calandria is not happy.
6: Timeout, Nebraska.
1: Look at him walk over.
6: Second charge.
1: He's all wound
6: media.
1: Up.
6: Timeout.
0: Yeah, he's upset about something, Calandria, we're talking about. Whatever the case, timeout on the field. We'll take a break here with Indiana trailing Nebraska 10-3. This is IU Football, the Neil and Tire Auto Service Radio Network.
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0: Nebraska football, ball resting at the 33-yard line. First and 10. Calandria, the quarterback, in a pistol look with Mekhi Nelson behind him. They send Hunter in motion. Here's the snap. The give goes to Nelson. Oh. He's got a big hole here on the near sideline, and he's finally put down to the ground, but he picks up a good 9 yards, if not 10. Amari Farrell makes the stop on the play.
1: They're not calling penalties today. That was a huge hold by Lindenmeyer on the edge. Got Nebraska on the outside. That was... quarterback tried to get away from him, and he just jerked him back. These officials have been told they're not going to have 16 penalties against Nebraska today. They're not going to call penalties unless it's a pull down.
0: All three wide receivers are in that arrowhead formation to the far side. Now they switch Hunter to the backfield. And Calandria just fumbled the football, kicked it out out there, kicked again, and they finally recover it back around the 26-yard line. And another little bit of a late touch there by one of the Indiana players. Stephen Daly got over there, and I think he thought the ball might be still being scrambled for out there.
1: No, that was a late hit.
0: Well, they're not calling anything.
1: No, they're not calling anything. He kept his head up, thank goodness. But that was just kind of a late hit.
0: Lost 17 yards on the play.
1: They have every right to be booing that one.
0: So the ball's back to the 26-yard line.
1: I'm telling you, this crew is, I'm not even sure they have yellow flags with them today. Maybe one of them does.
0: The ball's at the 26. Now it's second down and long. Mekhi Nelson's the running back. Here's Calandria rolling to his right. Now he's going to turn it upfield, and he's being chased hard over there. And, boy, he got hit hard at the sideline, but it was a legal hit. He hadn't gone out of bounds yet, and Daly was the guy chasing him and putting the lick on him.
1: I'm telling you, they got to do something with the edge players who just lose and contain. And again, Nebraska's holding that edge player. He just hit his hand on the outside, but they're not going to call it. So they're going to have to make sure they're wide alignments on those edges, because they just cannot let that quarterback get on the edge. Now, that time they responded well, but he's killing them out there.
0: Third and 26. So they've got a long distance to make up. Isaiah Mosey's in the backfield. Here's the snap. They're going to give it to Mosey, and he's going nowhere. They stuff him right in the middle of the field, picked up maybe a yard at best. Stephen Daly again on the tackle. And Daly pretty active on that last series.
1: Yeah, he says enough's enough on this series. Now, Nebraska, their MO has always been mistakes, penalties, fumbles. They're the ones that hold themselves back normally. That was a Nebraska holdup on that series with the fumbled snap. Now Indiana's got to respond to tie this thing up.
0: Tyler Morris is back deep to receive. The wind is at the back of the punter, Archie Wilson. Here comes the boot, and it's end over end, and it's going to bounce down at the 30, and it rolls all the way down inside the 15-yard line. And I don't know why Tyler Morris didn't come up and catch that ball.
1: He's got to catch that football, Don. Just got to.
0: That turns into a 60-yard punt.
1: Yeah, the head coach is not happy right now. That's got to be caught. Now, he's fumbled the last couple, and he took him out. Becker wasn't back there. And Charlie, I think, may have been just, I don't want to make another mistake, but that ball has got to be caught.
0: Exactly. I just don't know why Tyler didn't come up. I mean, he had plenty of time to come up and gather it in because he was way back there.
1: You can't make mistakes. You can't play this game worried about making mistakes, Don. You just got to play.
0: Time out on the field. Score is 10-3 Nebraska. We're back in a moment. This is IU Football on the Neil Tired Auto Service Radio Network from Learfield.
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0: Back once again here in Lincoln, Nebraska. Indiana trailing Nebraska 10-3 in the second quarter. 9 minutes, 44 seconds left in this period. Hoosiers have struggled here today, especially against defensively against this Nebraska ball club. They did get a break on that last series, though. They had a massive fumble that took them way back. But Nebraska is dominating the rushing game right now, Buck. 59 yards to Indiana's 9, and they lost like 20-some yards in that one play.
1: Yeah, they're just running the football on the outside, a little bit inside, but they're much more physical than Indiana. They're breaking tackles. Indiana's got to respond here. They respond, and all that bad stuff kind of goes away. Ends up being an equal game. Let's play football. But they had to respond here, and what do we got left in this thing?
0: Indiana's back on their own 13-yard line.
1: 9 minutes, 44 seconds in this quarter.
0: And they need to hold on to it for about 7 or 8 of those minutes.
1: Or score on this play.
0: Yeah, you can take a quick one.
1: I'll take a quick one.
0: Charlie Becker spears the near side. Turbo's in the backfield this time. Got Marsh in motion to the near side. Here's the snap, and the give out here is thrown to Charlie, and he got pounded just as the ball got there. So Indiana tried to get the ball to Charlie Becker, who just kind of took two steps upfield and then turned around. But as soon as the ball got there, he got hit, and he couldn't hang on.
1: Yeah, they're sitting on everything. That little hitch route has been so good. The corner didn't back off at all. Now, the motion by Marsh right there got the corner off him. I can see some motion with one of those guys. Although he left early, they still didn't call it. Again, no calls for this crew. But a little motion and then taking off deep could get some things going for Indiana.
0: Becker and Marsh on either side. Here's the snap back. Hoover is going to hand it off to Turbo. Tries to turn it upfield. He gets tripped up before he gets back to the line of scrimmage. Boy, Indiana is really struggling. They can't get the run game going, and their passing game has just been okay. But they've had a couple of big plays in this ball game, but that's the extent of the offense.
1: That is the extent. And that time, they went over to move the receiver over there to block, and the corner came over. And again, those corners are making better tackles than Indiana's corners are. The Nebraska corners are tackling very, very well on those outside runs.
0: Third down and 11. Hoover takes the snap, looks over the middle, fires down the field, catch is made. Catch is made and out of bounds for a first down. Victor Evans makes the push out, but it was Nick Marsh who made the catch, and that was a bullet thrown by Josh Hoover.
1: Yeah, just ran a high-low there, the tight end underneath in a sideline throw. Corner went up on him, I don't know why, third and 11. And then Marsh was behind him, the corner ran off a little bit, and Hoover with a nice strike in the sideline, but that was zone coverage. That corner should have never let Marsh get that deep on him.
0: First and 10 at the 26-yard line of IU. Hoover in the backfield, ready to take the snap in the gun. Does so. Throws it out here again. This time the pass is thrown high for Charlie. He pulls it in somehow for a gain of like 3 yards. Dwayne McDougal, the third, makes the stop of the play, but that ball was thrown way too high.
1: Well, he threw it away because the corner didn't run him off. So he threw it away from the guy that's going to run on him. Again, that was a pretty good throw. Otherwise, that thing is going to get intercepted. A better catch for Charlie, but these corners are just squatting on that shortstop. I mean, they are just sitting down.
0: Wide to the near side comes Marsh. Far side is Becker. And the handoff. Nope, Hoover's going to keep it. Throws it down the field. Tried to hit Davion Chandler. And again, no call. Charlie Becker was over there saying that was a hold on one of the defensive backs, but there's no calls being made here.
1: No, they're just not. They decided to let everybody play. Quarterback Hoover got hit a little bit. There was a lot of pressure on him. There's a lot of buzz on him right there. Nebraska heated it up a little bit. Indiana's got to be a little stouter up there. Again, I'm going to repeat it, but Nebraska is a much more physical football team than Indiana is today.
0: Turbo Richard is in the backfield now. It's third down and 5. Turbo to the right of Hoover. Josh has 3 receivers near side. Here's the snap. Pressure comes. Josh throws it down the field. Catch is made by Charlie Becker just shy of the first down. About a yard or half yard shy of it. Let's see what Indiana decides to do here. Fourth down.
1: I think they got a punt, and I don't have any confidence in them running the football. Punt team's lined up on the 50.
0: And they're not sending the kicking unit in there.
1: I'm not second-guessing, but I'm first-guessing.
0: Ball is resting just across the 35-yard line. And Indiana's going to call time. So Indiana calls timeout.
1: They've called 3 timeouts, and they've changed their mind in all, well, the first 2.
0: Yeah.
1: What happens here, I don't know.
0: So we'll keep it here. This will be a 30 anyway. It's 10-3 Nebraska leading Indiana with 7:02 to go in the first half. It has been all Cornhuskers for the most part. I say all. They've only got 10 points. But the fact is that Nebraska has controlled this ball game for the most part, time-wise especially.
1: Yeah, but it's all about points. It's all about points. In the end, they got to punt this ball. They got to.
0: Yep, they're going to.
1: It's a long game. Now, if this Indiana defense doesn't get stout here, it could be a longer game, but they got to punt the ball here. Hope their defense gets settled down a little bit. Nebraska has not made a lot of mistakes. They usually do.
0: Here's Billy Gowers out there to punt it. He's going to be punting into that strong wind. So a line driver wouldn't be a bad idea. Here's the snap back. Gowers punts it away. Oh, it's a beauty.
18: Beautiful.
0: It's going to hang in the air. It simply has to, and the catch is made at the 26-yard line. But into that wind, Buck, that was a heck of a punt.
1: Well, if you spin it into that wind, it uses like a turbo. It carries it a little farther. But if you hit one of those end on ends, the wind just hits it, knocks it down. You know, we've been wanting him to kick the spiral because he can kill it. And he finally got a chance to, and boy, was that a big play.
0: 38 yards on that punt, and it changes field position dramatically, especially with that wind problem.
1: Yeah, you don't want to be kicking an end over end into that wind. That was beautiful.
0: Calandria in there as the quarterback, and Jamal Rule is the running back to his right. Three in receivers in tight to the right side. Now Rule goes to the right side. Here is Calandria back to throw it. Now he's going to run it. He's going to get hit and sacked back there. For about a 3-yard loss. Stephen Daly got to him again, Buck. Boy, Stephen Daly's playing a ball game.
1: Yeah, he's playing a good football game. I tell you what, they're doing right now is they just rushing four instead of all that twist and all those kind of things. They're going to try to keep him in the pocket with not real strong pass pressure, but just keep him in there, make him throw out of the middle of that offensive line. See how that works.
0: Gilbert is the far receiver on the far side of the snap. Back to Calandria. Pressure comes again. And he gets away. Throws it back up the field to the tight end, Lindenmeyer. Lindenmeyer's going to go down around the 30, about the 29-yard line. Byron Baldwin Jr. is the man who makes the stop of the play. So they pick up a few yards, but it's going to be third down and long.
1: Yeah, Calandria gets on the outside. He makes the defensive end look silly trying to tackle him. Almost got a hand. But as he attacks the line of scrimmage, the defender on the tight end has to, because of the threat of the quarterback, has to go to him, and he finds the tight end late.
0: And back is Mosey, and now he sends the left of Calandria, who's ready to take the snap, does so, back to go, he wants to throw it, looks, gets pressure again, rolls to the near sideline, and he moves up the field. He's going to go out of bounds, and I think he picked up a first down. I'll tell you what, he is very crafty. Isaiah Jones makes the push out, but it's not before he was able to step up and get the first down, just barely, but still got it.
1: You know, he's making this Indiana defense. Not only is Nebraska more physical right now, they're not fast enough. Calandria is making them look very slow. He is getting to the perimeter very easily, and then there's no response from the secondary.
0: The ball's at the 36-yard line, first and 10, Nebraska in their own territory. Pistol look. Here's the snap. Handoff goes to Nelson.
1: Another hold.
0: And do we have a flag?
1: No flags. No, that was my hold.
0: Tyreek Tucker makes the stop on the play. It was a gain of about a yard. Second down and 9.
1: Offensive lineman's arm went all the way around the Hoosier defender. Just they. I might as well not even. I'm done because they're not going to call anything.
0: Well, they're not. There's no doubt about that.
1: I mean, it's and they're not either. Not calling either way, so I'm not complaining about the officiating.
0: Rule's the running back this time. Calandria takes the snap, and he hands it off to Rule, and he pushes the ball to the 40-yard line. It'll be third down, how, and 5. Make it 3rd and 6. Mario Landino on the stop, so Indiana has got them in a 3rd and long situation.
1: Yeah, and again, Calandria scares them. I mean, he's got that defense loosened up. They're playing wider techniques now, so the inside run is working a little bit better. He has been the star of this thing, plus how physical and how well this offense is played, and defense for that matter.
0: Three receivers near side, Gilmer to the far. Mosey's the running back. Here's the snap back. Calandria gets pressure again, throws the football, catches made, first down, and then some. Finally, he goes down in Indiana territory at the 45-yard line. And it was Jamari Sharp who made the stop, but a 14-yard pickup once again, and Nebraska continues to move the football.
1: Yeah, again, missed tackle on the outside, and again, I didn't think Nebraska could hold up against this pass rush, but they are. That's just a drop back pass. Had way too much time. Secondary is not at fault on that one. They've just got to get some pressure. They can't let him hold that long. Everybody can get open in that much time.
0: First and 10, the ball resting now at the Indiana 46. Isaiah Moseley's the running back. Calandria going to end around once again. A jet sweep to the near side. Hunter is the ball carrier, and he goes down after a very short gain, a couple of yards. Jalen Bell makes the stop on this play. But they keep trying to, they pressure you in so many different areas.
1: Yeah, they're attacking the entire field. The thing they haven't done is go over the top yet. That's coming up, too, with a little play action. Don't think that's not coming, ripping out of here pretty soon.
0: Wide to the far side goes Kwasi Gilmer. Near side is Barney Jr. Hunter, the receiver, to the slot right. Here's the snap back. Calandria wants to throw it, does throw it. Little dump pass over the middle. And Lindenmeyer, the tight end.

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3: 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Well, Buck, Indiana, struggling a little bit here in the first half, without question. Nebraska's had really a lot of good success at moving the football and keeping it out of Indiana's hands.
4: Yeah, I got to tell you, I think it's struggling a lot. I mean, they're getting kicked, offense and defense. Can't run the football. Pressure on the quarterback. The defensive secondary is smothering the receivers. Two big plays, but they can't do very much on offense at all. And defensively, they really have not stopped. Nebraska stopped themselves with a bad snap. So it has been a complete domination by Nebraska in this first half.
3: So right now, this Indiana ball club trying to find a way to right the ship, so to speak. Third down and one.
4: Good news is they're one play away from kind of salvages this thing with a one-score outcome. So hang in there, defense.
3: Great teams rely on trusted coaches for financial guidance. 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In the backfield, Calandry, the quarterback, in the pistol. And he's going to roll to his right, chased out, and now moves it easily for the first down. Out of bounds on the far sideline. Elijah Hardy ran him out, but again, a first down for Nebraska, and they remain in possession of the football, trying to put points on the board before this half comes to a close.
4: Well, the only thing we can hope for is we're wearing Calandria out.
3: Well, he's run a lot.
4: I'm not sure that's possible with the way he's playing with his energy. That was just way too easy, just sprinting out. A little play fake inside and just running the corner. Way too easy.
3: Ball's at the 33-yard line of Indiana now. First and 10. Rule now the running back. Quarterback Calandria awaits the snap. Two receivers to the near side, one in motion. Here's the snap, and they give it to Rule. Rule just pounds his way up the middle, and he's going to pick up about 5 yards on the play as Isaiah Jones finally brings him down. But he just went right up the gut that time.
4: And he ran over the defender trying to tackle him, too. A much, much more physical run. Nebraska running back, Rule in particular, is running harder than anybody we've had seen in a while. He is really taking it to Indiana.
3: Second down and 6. Gain of 4 in that last play. And the quarterback, Calandria, ready to take the snap. Throws it out here in the flat to another running back. This time it's Makai Nelson. He turns it up the field. He'll pick up a couple of yards on the play, maybe more. Mario Landino on the stop. So a gain of 3.
4: Quick pitch to the right again. Outside. Receivers did a tremendous job blocking.
3: 7 of 9 on third down conversions for

0: Nebraska so far today. Isaiah Mosey now is the running back. They're keeping all those running backs fresh. Here's the snap back. Calandria wants to throw it. Fires it down the sideline over here on the near sideline. And it's a catch. And Jalen Bell makes the push out. But nevertheless, it's a first down for Nebraska. And the ball's inside the 20 now, inside the red zone.
1: Yeah, perfect strike for Calandria. Wide receiver ran the corner off. Bell had pretty decent coverage coming back. Just a perfect throw and catch on the sideline.
0: Ball's marked at the 17-yard line of IU. And right now the clock is down to 36 seconds to go here in the half.
1: And Indiana has no timeouts.
0: Ball, or the receiver on the far side, is Gilmer. Barney to the near. And Gilmer's in motion, or Hunter is. Here's the back goes Calandria. Throws it, and it's batted away. A tremendous play by Isaiah Jones, who went leaping up in the air and knocked that ball to the ground before it could get to the receiver. That was unbelievably good.
1: Yeah, I would have loved to see him find a way to...
0: Yeah, pull it in?
1: Pull it in. I mean, that was the one shot that Indiana's had to get a turnover there. But that was a really good play. Their zone defense, he read the eyes, slant behind him, got one hand on it. Tough catch. I'm not saying he should have caught it, but...
0: Gilmer splits to the far side. Hunter's alongside him out there in the slot. Now Hunter comes in motion to the near. Here's the snap back, Calandria, and a whistle. And, oh, we got a procedure violation. That's the first time we've seen a yellow flag in a while.
1: Well, that was so we'll obvious. I think he had
2: offense
1: to call it.
2: Offense number 55. Five-yard penalty. Still second down.
0: So that's costly for Nebraska. The ball, or the, the ball is back to the 22-yard line now, out of the red zone. Clock is down to 32 seconds to go here in the first half. 10-3 the score. Nebraska leading. Indiana trying to hold them to no more than a field goal if they can do it. Jamal Rule is the running back. And now they get in motion again. Here's the snap back to Calandria. Calandria looks over the middle. Fires the football. Batted away. That's a good play by Indiana defensively. Jacob Savage right there in front. Ball gets knocked away. No call.
1: No, there was no way he's going to call. He's right in front of him, and the ball hit him.
0: Right.
1: He didn't even touch him. They've had some reasons to be mad, but that's not one of them there.
0: Yeah, you got...
1: The only thing is he didn't turn around, and they think it's an NFL rule. You don't have to turn around. Just don't hit him. You don't have to be playing the ball in college.
0: Well, Rule is going crazy down there on the sideline.
1: He was in the pros for a while. He doesn't know the rule, I guess.
0: Isaiah Mosey's in the backfield. Third down and 15. Back goes Calandria. Fires to the end zone, and his defensive player fell down. Is it going to be a touchdown? No, it is not. I'll tell you what, give Amari Farrell credit there.
1: It's huge. From a long ways away, he just sprinted over there. Is that Bell that fell down?
0: Yes.
1: Yeah. And he was wide open, but Amari with a tremendous effort to get him knocked out of bounds.
0: So a tremendous job there by Indiana defensively from Amari Farrell.
1: Yeah, good pass coverage there. Tremendous job by Savage, Jones, and Amari. Three great pass breakups.
0: And they force a field goal try here from 40 yards out.
1: I wouldn't mind a miss here.
0: Kunanen is the kicker. He kicks the football, and it is no good. He missed it. He went wide right. I thought that might be the case when he booted it initially, but I didn't know for sure if it was going to get inside that upright or not. It did not. And Indiana avoids getting 3 points to Nebraska. That's unbelievable.
1: Not to me.
0: It's huge.
1: It's not to me. I wouldn't mind a miss there. I was pleased for it. That is really, I mean, they're going to come down at halftime after all this with a one-score game.
0: 10-3.
1: They couldn't ask, the way this game has gone, couldn't ask for anything more. Now, 20 seconds. I know they're good at the end of halves, but I don't know about this one.
0: Yeah, exactly. We'll see what Kurt Cignetti decides to do here.
1: No timeouts.
0: And you're going against the wind.
1: Yeah, I don't know.
0: We'll see.
1: What's the timeout situation for Nebraska? I never know where anything is.
0: They get one. I don't think they got that. They called it. They got
1: they
0: one
1: left,
0: right? Yes. Yeah.
1: So a kneel down might end it here.
0: Yes, it could. They're taking a full timeout television-wise. I don't know why that is the case. They've had plenty of opportunities to get most of their commercials in.
1: Well, it's been a long drive now. Yep. It's been long drives.
0: You're right. You're right.
1: I don't know anything about it.
0: Well, you know more about it than I do when it comes to...
1: No, I don't. If that's the case, we're both in trouble because I know nothing.
0: Want more college football after our game today? Tune into the College Football Blitz. 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Well, this, of course, started the day here in the morning here in Nebraska for college football today. And without question, Nebraska was ready for the opportunity. And so far, they've proved it with a 10-3 lead over Indiana. But Indiana, on that last series, forced a field goal try that was negated by a wide kick. And so the score has stayed the same at this point, 10-3. And the Hoosiers, of course, now with the ball, just 20 seconds left. So whether they put a knee down, go to the locker room and regroup, or whether they try something special in that context, we'll see.
1: After this first half, I don't think there's anything special. The only thing special is getting in that locker room and get settled down a little bit.
0: I mean, I think Indiana has gotten better here in the later stages of this football game, but it's still not what you think Indiana should be doing.
1: No, well, it's Nebraska. I mean, the procedure call, a bad snap. It's Nebraska stopping themselves.
0: Yep.
1: And then they played really good pass defense that last series. And that's about as positive as you can get out of this thing. Otherwise, Nebraska has stopped Nebraska, and they have really been more physical than this Indiana football team has been.
0: Well, Indiana's going to line up like they're going to do something here. Josh Hoover in the backfield. Takes the snap, going to hand it off. It's Turbo and churns his way for about a 4-yard gain out to the 29-yard line, or 26-yard line, my apology.
1: They're going to call timeout or not?
0: Nope. Not going to happen. So that's going to do it. That's the end of the first half of this football game, and Nebraska has the lead over Indiana, 10-3 here at halftime. Both teams head to the locker room, and we will be back with our halftime show coming your way in just a couple of minutes. 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
12: Third time in the Kurt Cignetti era at Indiana, the Hoosiers trail at the half, and this time they are behind the Nebraska Cornhuskers 10-3, and with as rough of a first half as that was, they are fortunate to only be down three. I'm John Herrick with your halftime show, presented by Bob Pointer, family of dealerships, serving Hoosiers automotive needs since 1979. They trailed twice in 2024, and Indiana went 0-2 in those games. They did trail one time last year, and that was a game that Indiana did end up winning. But this is the first time this season that they have gone into the locker room facing a deficit. Here's how the game has played out so far. Indiana won the toss and they deferred to the second half, so they will get the ball to begin the third quarter. Nebraska started on their own 25 after a touchback on the kickoff, and they went 13 plays, 66 yards in 6 minutes and 3 seconds. And Kyle Cunanan able to knock through a 28-yard field goal. That made it 3-0 Nebraska. Indiana then got the ball on their own 25, and they would go 6 plays, 51 yards, and Nico Radicic boots through a 42-yard field goal, taking 2 minutes and 36 seconds off the clock, and that tied the game at 3. On the ensuing possession for Nebraska, again, kickoff going into the end zone. The wind has been playing a big factor on these kickoffs, driving the ball into the end zone most of the time, but in this particular instance, it was a 10-play, 75-yard drive for Nebraska, 5 minutes and 20 seconds off the clock, and Nyziah Hunter with a 10-yard touchdown run. The extra point made it 10-3 Nebraska. Indiana would get the ball on their own 25 after that. They would get a first down, and then they would have to punt from Billy Gowers, but the wind did not do Billy any favors. He punted the ball only 22 yards, and Nebraska got it on their own 18, but then they couldn't do anything on their ensuing possession. They had to punt, but because of the way the ball bounced on that punt and Tyler Morris did not come up to get it, the punt went 60 yards and Indiana had to get it on their own 13. And of course, has been the story for the first half offensively. They struggled to do anything with the football. They had to punt it back to Nebraska, and Nebraska started on their own 26. And Kyle Cunanan again comes up and tries a field goal, but this time he misses it from 40 yards away. That was a drive, by the way, for Nebraska that went 17 plays and netted them no points. So they did not get anything out of that drive. Indiana got the ball back on their own 22 after the missed field goal. They just had Turbo Richard run it for 4 yards, and they decided at that point to let the first half come to a close. So it is 10-3 Nebraska at this point. We've got a lot to get to still in this halftime show, including your first half statistics and more, but we will continue next with the Coors Light out-of-town scoreboard with Mo Lewis after this brief timeout. This is Indiana University football on the Neil Tire and Auto Service Radio Network from Learfield.
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22: Number 21, UCLA. Michigan State welcomes Illinois to East Lansing. Number 5, Ohio State plays at home against Maryland. Number 19, USC visits Penn State, and Purdue hosting Minnesota. Hoosiers 3, Huskers 10. This is Indiana Hoosier football from Learfield. And let's go back to the stadium for more of the halftime show with John. John?
12: Thank you, Mo, and we'll also give you some other scores with top 25 teams. You got 14th-ranked Missouri on top of Texas A&M at the half, 10-3. Good one in Stillwater, Oklahoma. 18th-ranked Oklahoma State and UCF tied at 21 there at halftime. 25th-ranked Pittsburgh leads North Carolina 10-7. That's also a halftime score. And 16th-ranked Florida is slightly ahead of South Carolina, 10-7. There's just under 9 minutes to go in the second quarter of that one. Other big games still to come later today in college football. Third-ranked Notre Dame at home to play Stanford for a 3:30 Eastern kick. Also a 3:30 Eastern kick for number one Texas at Oklahoma for the Red River rivalry. Ninth-ranked Ole Miss at Vanderbilt, 3:30 kick. And 22nd-ranked Houston at Kansas State for a 3:30 kickoff. Oregon and UCLA play each other at 3:30. UCLA ranked 21st. Oregon ranked 13th. 15th-ranked Tennessee playing Arkansas at 4:15 Eastern. 10th-ranked LSU against Kentucky. That's a 7 o'clock Eastern tip for kickoff. And 6th-ranked Alabama playing 2nd-ranked Georgia. A 7:30 kickoff for that one. 12th-ranked Utah battles Kansas at 8 o'clock tonight. 23rd-ranked Boise State against Fresno State. That's a 10:30 late kickoff, and both of those teams are 4-1 in that matchup. When we come back, we'll have more of the Bob Pointer Halftime Show with first half statistics delivered to you by Merchants Bank. 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
12: 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Well, Nebraska simply controlled the line of scrimmage. Indiana managed just 12 rushing yards on 7 attempts, which is, of course, a major departure from a Hoosiers offense that entered the game averaging more than 250 rushing yards per game. Hoosiers could also not get Nebraska off the field on third down. Nebraska converted 8 of 11 opportunities there, which helped the Huskers produce 15 first downs in that first half to Indiana's just 3. They had only 3 Cassidy Electric first downs. Nebraska also left some points on the field. With 24 seconds left in the half, the Huskers missed that 40-yard field goal after reaching Indiana's 30-yard line, so the Hoosiers very fortunate to be down only 7 points. Total yardage in this one, Nebraska has 216 total yards to Indiana's 115. Nebraska's also ran 43 plays. Indiana has run just 16. Nebraska's had the ball for 22 minutes and 19 seconds. Indiana has had the ball for just 7 minutes and 41 seconds. Indiana's had just 103 passing yards and only 12 rushing yards. Nebraska 138 passing and 78 rushing. As for individual numbers, Turbo Richard just 4 carries for 7 yards. Lee Beebe Jr. 3 carries for 5 yards. Josh Hoover passing 5 out of 9 for 103 yards. His longest pass play was a 43-yarder to Charlie Becker, and Becker has been targeted 5 times. He has 3 catches for 52 yards. In this one, Nick Marsh has 2 catches for 51. Davian Chandler was targeted once, but he did not make the reception. Billy Gowers has punted the ball twice for 58 yards, so he's averaging 29 yards a punt with a long of 39. He did have 1 punt go inside the 20. The leading tacklers for the Hoosiers, Isaiah Jones and Relijah Hardy, who each have 6. Amari Farrell has 5. Jalen Bell has 4. For Nebraska, rushing, Jamal Rule, 9 carries for 29 yards. Anthony Calandria, 7 carries for 20. Makai Nelson, 3 carries for 19. And Isaiah Hunter with 1 carry for 10 yards, and that was that 10-yard rushing touchdown. Anthony Calandria passing the ball, 14 of 22 for 138 yards. He's been sacked 1 time. Luke Lindenmeyer has been targeted 7 times, 5 catches for 37 yards. Ja'Cory Barney has been targeted 5 times. He has 4 catches for 44. Isaiah Hunter, 4 catches for 44. 43, and Kwasi Gilmer, one catch for 14. Archie Wilson, their punter, has one punt, and it was a 60-yarder, and it got down inside the 20. Dwayne McDougal is the leading tackler for Nebraska with four. Andrew Marshall has three tackles. Vincent Shavers Jr. has two, and Donovan Jones has one tackle to round out the Nebraska tackling in that first half. Don?
4: Well, Buck,
5: as we go to the second half of this ball game, Buck, Indiana's got a lot of work to do, and without question, it's still a one-score ball game, but so far Indiana has not been able to run the football, and they haven't possessed it long enough to run it or pass it.
7: Yeah, I'm not sure what I think they're going to. I said this earlier. I think they're going to have to throw it to run it. Just get the ball, and they're going to have to throw the ball downfield. They're going to have to take some chances downfield because they're squatting on everything. They're going to have the ball, and my guess is they're going to have the wind in this third quarter. The third quarter, they've got to get some momentum going.
5: Well, we'll see how that all plays out. Indiana, of course, will have the ball to start the second half since they deferred to the first in the first half. And Nebraska at this point controlling this football game from a time perspective, first of all, and then secondly, just from a momentum standpoint at this point. So Indiana hopes this halftime can revitalize this ball club as they come back to start the second half. We'll be back in a moment as we continue our broadcast here this afternoon with second half play-by-play. We're just about ready for the start of the second half. Back in a moment. This is IU Football on the Neil Tired Auto Service Radio Network from Learfield.
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0: Welcome back once again to Lincoln, Nebraska, home of the Nebraska Cornhuskers, who lead at halftime of this football game 10-3 over Indiana. As the Hoosiers struggled the first half to get much going offensively, and defensively, they really had a tough time containing the quarterback, Calambria, for Nebraska. But Indiana comes back in the second half. They were able to get a stop in the first half late, and obviously a missed field goal by Nebraska did not put points on the board, so maybe the momentum changes here after halftime. We'll see how it plays out. Indiana will have the ball first here in the second half, and Indiana will have the wind at their back here in this third quarter. Turbo Richard is back deep along with Tyler Morris. They've been kicking to Morris most of the day, trying to keep it away from Turbo. Here comes the kick. It's high and end over end, and again, it'll be a Morris reception for a touchback. And so it'll come out to the 25-yard line. That's where Indiana's offense will come out of the field. Josh Hoover will lead them out.
1: Here we go. He's got it right where we want him, Don.
0: Perfect. I like that.
1: Yep.
0: Ball at the 25. It'll be first and 10. Indiana huddles up here to start the second half. The noise from the crowd, they have been a big factor in this ball game.
1: It was a couple times for sure.
0: Shaz Preston's in the contest as one of the wide receivers. Turbo Richard in the backfield. Turbo moves to the right of Josh Hoover. Hoover ready to take the snap, does so, and rolls to his right. Throws the football, caught out here. It's to a nice little turn upfield. I think that was Tyler Gibbs.
1: It was Trevor Gibbs.
0: And the tight end makes a catch for a first down, a 13-yard gain.
1: Their own little medicine. It just looked like what Nebraska's been doing to Indiana. Rolled to the right, tight end slammed, and then was wide open underneath.
0: And we got a Nebraska hurt. A Nebraska player is hurt on the middle of the field. So they huddle up.
1: He tried to get off and then
0: Went back down. They lost one of their best defensive players, was slotted not to play in this ball game today. And Peoples, I think, is who it was. And at any rate, he did not get a chance. It was Popple, so my apology with the name. But nevertheless, that guy was a key component for their defense, but they haven't shown it much because Indiana hasn't been able to do much against it.
1: Well, it may show up in some depth here as we keep moving forward.
0: And Jameer Khan is the guy who was shaken up, but he comes off under his own power. Let's pause 10 seconds for station identification. 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
0: Indiana huddles up. Hoosiers with a first and 10 at the 38-yard line of IU. Charlie Becker splits to the far side. Everybody on the near side is in tight. Morris goes in motion. Josh Hoover ready to take the snap. Turbo Richard to his right. And they hand it to Turbo. Tries to find a hole. Pounds through it. And picks up maybe 4 yards on the play as Dexter Foster, the other linebacker, makes the stop for the Nebraska Cornhuskers. But a nice gain on that run by Turbo. It'll be second down and 6.
1: I'll tell you, the corners for Nebraska are playing so tight against the run. Turbo had to run through an unblocked corner there. He made a really good effort out of that, because there was an unblocked corner right at the point of attack.
0: Shaz Preston and Charlie Becker split to the far side. Nick Marsh to the near. Hoover in the shotgun this time. Turbo to his left. Here's the snap. Josh wants to throw. Pressure comes. He runs it up the middle of the field, and he's going to slide down there, and he gets it across the 50 down to the 40. Well, let's see where they mark it. They're going to mark him down at the 48-yard line. Into Nebraska territory, a 10-yard gain. McDougal on the stop for the Cornhuskers, but Indiana on the move.
1: Yeah, four-man rush for Nebraska. Lost their rush lane inside. Hoover can run now. Got some speed. That was a really good job of making something happen.
0: Becker and Preston again split to the far side. Turbo in the backfield with Josh. Marsh to the near side. Here is Josh Hoover. Fires the football. Gibbs, again, the tight end comes up with the catch. I'll tell you, this freshman is going to be a player. Dexter Foster makes the stop on the play, but he's already a good blocker, Buck. He's been used basically as a blocker until now.
1: Yeah, he missed a lot of pre-camp stuff, too. So he is just going to get better and better. He looks just like the tight end from last year, Noah Kowski. I mean, his body type is just like him.
0: Second down and two for Indiana. BB Jr. now has checked in. Hoover ready to take the snap in the gun. Does so. Hands it to BB. BB cuts outside. He gets down to the 35-yard line before he goes to the ground. They're going to mark him at the 34. It'll be a 4-yard pickup, but it is a first and 10.
1: Yeah, it started inside. And again, with these backs do such a great job, but without doing a lot of jumping around, moving, they just find the outside, attack it for the first down.
0: Preston heads to the sideline. Got a man limping off for Nebraska as well. That would be Jasir Whittington. Wide receiver to the far side is Becker. Wide receiver near side is Marsh. And Josh Hoover takes the snap, wants to throw, looks, fires the football. And the catch is made by Nick Marsh. Another, I'll tell you what, that was a heck of a catch because I think he caught it with one arm. And that IU first down is brought to you by Cassidy Electric.
1: Yeah, right off his right hip. Just turned a little bit, made that catch, and then hung on because there was contact right after the catch.
0: 14 yards on the play. The ball's at the 20. Here's the snap back to Hoover. A whistle blows. And what do we got?
4: Ruling on the field of a completed pass is under further review.
0: No, that's interesting. So I guess they're going to check it out.
1: Well, it was a wonderful catch. Maybe the referee wants to see it again.
5: Well, the question is, can we see a replay of it on here? And we can't see one. That's not that good.
0: And we have our replay television screen here, Buck, is so high.
1: It's so high and off to my right.
0: You can't see it hardly, can you?
1: Gives me a headache and migraine to look at it. So I guess we're going to have to rely on the officials. The crowd is not reacting to it with any stimulation.
0: Yeah, hard to tell.
1: All right. Now, Jake, you are 2 for 36.
0: Yeah, Jake,
1: and Jake says it's a catch.
0: We'll see.
1: Now, let's see if he... All right. Well, you're 2 for 36. Let's see if he can be 3 for 37. Is that what it would be?
0: Yeah.
1: That's not a bad ratio.
0: They're taking a long look, though.
1: It's better than some officials, I see.
0: Just as long as we don't get that guy when Billy Lynch was the coach and the
1: simultaneous catch deal.
0: No, that was Michigan.
1: Oh, which one do you got?
0: This was the ball game at Iowa in which
4: after further review, when the receiver rolled over, the ball stayed on top of his legs. The ruling on the field is upheld. It is a catch. First down.
1: 3 for 37, Jake.
0: So at any rate, Indiana picks up a first down. The ball is resting at the 20-yard line now, right there in scoring territory.
1: Really glad you were right, Jake. Really glad you were right. Let's get this thing in there, Don.
0: Yes, sir. Get this ball game tied up. Marsh to the right side, Becker to the right side. They're in tight. Preston in tight to the left. Here is Hoover back to throw again. Looks, rolls to his right, fires the football out of bounds just to get rid of it there. It'll be a second down play coming up. Josh had no choice that time. He had a man hanging on his arm. He finally got rid of it. Anthony Jones was really putting the pressure on. It'll be second and 10.
1: Yeah, it looked like he was going to release it, then didn't like it. He didn't see something there. He saw something he didn't like, so he just threw that thing out of bounds. Good choice on first down.
0: BB to the right of Josh Hoover. Three receivers all split to the near side, including Preston, Becker, and Marsh. Here's a throw out here to Marsh. Nick turns it upfield, and he gets hit, knocked out of bounds just as he gets it to about the 18, maybe the 17-yard line. They're going to spot it there. It'll be at the 17. So Indiana now has a third down scenario, third and 7. And Indiana sends Preston to the sideline. Looked to me like Tyler Morris came in. It was him. Ball's at the 17. Crowd is just crazy loud. BB moves to the right side of Josh Hoover in the shotgun formation. Marsh to the near side, Becker to the far. Here's the snap.
5: Here's Josh, throws the football, incomplete, and man, that guy tackled. I want to tell you what, the receiver on that play, Becker, was tackled, Buck.
1: Well, Coach Cignetti is agreeing with you very aggressively. They're not calling anything now.
5: They aren't. You're absolutely right. And, oh, I'll look at it. I tell you, Sig has gotten two people on him to take him off the field. He's still yelling at him. He can't believe it. So here comes Nick Radichich. This will be a 35-yard field goal. Snap, kick. Kick is up and in. And Indiana has tied this, or actually... Well, they come within 4 points.
1: Yes, sir. 10-6.
5: Now it's 10-6. Boy, Cignetti was just beside himself.
1: He's not done yet either. Look at.
5: Oh, I know. I know. Look at him.
1: Well, they're not calling anything, so. In Nebraska, who is a penalty
5: machine, is
1: taking advantage of it.
5: He was ripping the officials, I can tell you that.
1: I'm telling you, there's no conspiracy theory on who wants to win in the Big Ten. People can say all they want, there is none. But the commissioner's office and the head of officials will dictate how games are called. They're going to call down, your guys are calling way too many penalties. Those kind of things happen. Now, I don't think anybody wants anybody to win. There is some bias. But that's what happens today.
5: Let's pause. Let's actually go to break here with the score. Indiana now trailing by just 4, 10-6. We'll have more in a moment. This is IU Football on the Neil Tyne Auto Service Radio Network from Learfield.

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3: Here in Lincoln, Nebraska, Indiana now trailing 10-6 after a field goal by Nick Radicich gives Indiana its first score of the second half. And now Patty McAteer will kick off for Indiana. Back deep, we have Najee Hunter. And now the ball's blown off the tee because of that wind. Indiana does have the wind at their back here, so that's good here in the third quarter.
4: Yeah, they cannot keep it on the tee.
3: And I think they're going to have somebody hold it. That's the case.
4: He called him right in. He put that on the tee and blew right off.
3: So Indiana will kick off here. And Isaiah Hunter is back deep along with Mosey. Here's the kick, end over end. And that one is going to go out of the end zone.
4: It's 9.
3: That would have been a field goal.
4: 9-10.
3: That would have been a field goal. So ball comes out to the 25 on the touchback. And that will mean.
4: It's not really 9-10. That doesn't count.
3: Say again.
4: But it's not really 9-10. That doesn't count.
3: Ball at the 25. On the touchback.
4: I'm looking for any ray of hope here.
3: Anthony Calandria is ready to take the snap and the pistol.
4: I wouldn't hate a turnover here either.
3: Rule is the running back. Here's the snap. Rule gets the call, tries up the middle, and finds a hole. And breaks a tackle and gets it all the way to the 38-yard line before he goes down. Jamari Sharp finally made the stop. But, man, a couple of tackles missed on that one.
4: He's running hard now. That's scary again because that's part of the deal right now. They're just more physical. And you can't fix that with X's and O's and all those things. That's a Jimmy and Joe thing.
3: Jamal Rule stays as the running back in the pistol. And Calandria takes the snap, hands it to Rule again. This time he tries the left side, the left side defense not happening. Mario Landino makes the stop on the play.
4: Yeah, Mario defeated his blocker and was right in the middle of the hole.
3: And so the ball is now marked the same location, 2nd and 10.
4: They've not had a lot of success inside there. It's been mostly outside. Rule's had some runs inside, but...
3: Baldwin goes to the sideline for Indiana defensively. Here's the pistol look again. This time it's Nelson. And this time Calandria is going to run with it. Throws it down the field. Has a man wide open. And the catch is made by Barney Jr. Amari Farrell makes the stop in the play, but they're in Indiana territory. A big pickup on that play of 16 yards and a 1st and 10.
4: That's the scheme right there. Indiana brought in a 3 linebacker look. They moved the linebacker outside, and then he got caught whether to blitz or not, and then threw right in the curl spot where a rover would normally be. That was just a really good scheme and a really not very sound defense for Indiana.
3: 1st and 10. Ball at the 46-yard line of IU now.
4: Hardy got caught right in the middle of nowhere.
3: Calandria throws a little quick pass to the sideline, and Hunter is knocked out of bounds right around the line of scrimmage. Jamari Sharp makes the stop on the play.
4: Jamari's got to do a little better job. He's going to play that short corner. He's going to have to do a little better job physically on those tackles. That's one thing that Pons. He was small. Boy, he was a tremendous tackler in that short corner.
3: He would hit you big time.
4: Yeah, Sharp's got to get better at that.
3: Now, Calandria rates the snap, does take it, wants to throw it, looks down the field, got a man open again. This time it's Gilmer, and they squash him down at the 38-yard line, but picks up 7 or 8. Toby Osunsami is the man who makes the stop on the play, and it's a 1st and 10. Yeah, I take that back. It'll be 3rd down and 2.
4: This is going to be 4-down territories right here. I mean, they're not concerned about punting the ball here, I do not think, and it's too far for a field goal. So this call is based on if we don't get it, we're going to go for it.
3: Two receivers to the far side, Hunter and Barney Jr. Here is the snap, the throw out here. It's an incomplete pass or a fumble.
4: They called it a fumble, I think.
3: I think they did, too, and they recovered it, but back at the 41-yard line. And Indiana's got a player that's shaken up on that play. That's Landino. Landino goes to the sideline. Now what do we got?
4: Yeah, it's a little different scenario here. This is a little longer here. They got to go for it here, I would think. Playing the national champion, going for it.
3: That's 4th down and 6.
5: After an expedited video review, it was a forward pass, incomplete. It'll be 4th down.
4: That changes what?
3: A lot.
4: 2 yards?
3: Yep. Now it's 4th down and 2.
4: After the review, it's 4th and 2. Expedited review. We could have used one about 6 plays ago.
3: So the ball's resting at the 38-yard line of IU. Huge play of this ball game right here. 4th down. 2 wide receivers, far side, Hunter and Barney Jr. And then the tight ends over there as well. Gilmer to the near side. Here's Calandria. And he's going to fake it and run it himself, and he's got a 1st down. Gets it to the 30-yard line. Isaiah Jones makes the tackle, but another brilliant play by Calandria. And I say brilliant because he has been outstanding running the football.
4: Yeah, and throwing it, for that matter, and scrambling, for that matter.
3: Yep.
4: That was just a play fake off the jet sweep. The quarterback kept it and ran off tackle. Indiana got spread out with the eye candy, and he pounded it up at him.
3: 2 receivers near side. Mekhi Nelson, the running back, and he gets the call, and he gets hit, and he'll go down after a short gain on the play. No gain at all, actually. Caught in the backfield for about a half-yard loss. So it'll be 2nd down and 10. Spotting the ball just inside the 31.
4: Blake Smith with a really nice tackle on that. A lot of people have missed that tackle because he was coming inside out, grabbed him by the hips, and pulled him down. Nice play by the first-year player.
3: Quinn Clark, a wide receiver in the ballgame for the first time in a while. Nelson's the running back in the pistol behind Calandria, who takes the snap, back to throw it, looks downfield, looks again, gets hit, goes down. And they sack him back at the 36-yard line. Nice job by Kellen Wyatt, who came in there this time and makes the stop.
4: Well, it's good to see him get going again, but he'd make a huge difference for this defense if he could get really, really healthy and start playing again like he was last year.
3: Indiana sends in 3 new faces defensively.
4: I don't hate to see Daly come out of there, but this is kind of their pass rush team. Oh, there's Daly.
3: Daly came in.
4: Yeah, there he is.
3: He replaced Wyatt, it looks like.
4: He's inside here now.
3: This is their
4: This is their pass rush bunch right here.
3: Calandria awaits the snap. Gets it. Looks. Now runs out of the pocket. Rolls to his right. Throws a bomb down to the end zone. And it's picked off! An interception by Indiana. Jamari Sharp comes up with it. How about that? What a big play for the Hoosiers as Calandria tried to force one in there, Buck, and it made a mistake.
4: He made a mistake. He got flushed out to the right with a 3-man rush. Really good job by that front three. The Indiana dropped. There was nobody there. Sharp with a really good ball skills there. Went back to get it. Where are they putting it at? The 2?
3: Yep, 2-yard line.
4: All right, long drive for Indiana. That's okay, though.
3: So Indiana comes up with a big pick, and obviously when you get an interception like that, that energizes everybody.
4: It does. You can see the whole white-shirted bunch over there got excited.
3: So Indiana comes up with the interception. We have timeout of the field. We have 10-6 on the scoreboard. Nebraska leads the Hoosiers with 4:49 left in the third quarter. But Indiana will have the ball when we come back. This is IU football on the Neil Tyatt Auto Service Radio Network from Learfield.
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3: 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Well, Indiana at their own 2. And that's where Josh Hoover will try to have them dig themselves out here. We'll see how this all goes. Deeper their own territory. Jamari Sharp with the interception to give Indiana the ball and keep Nebraska out of the end zone. Charlie Becker wide to the right side. Turbo Richard in the backfield. Josh Hoover ready to take the snap. And Josh wants to throw it. He throws it down the field for Marsh.
4: Oh,
3: he can't catch up to it. He waited a long time to throw that football, Buck, and at the end, I think it was just making sure it was going to be either Nick Marsh or nobody caught it.
4: Yeah, he was wide open. I'd like to give him a chance there. Kind of, he's got to get that ball on the outside, and the wind might have taken that ball away from Marsh, too, because it is windy out here.
3: Yep, no doubt. Second down at 10.
4: And the ball might have blown that away from Marsh.
3: Becker is wide to the right side. Josh Hoover ready to take the snap. And he's going to hand it off. And diving out of the end zone to make sure he didn't get caught back there was Turbo Richard. And without question, that was close. But he was able to dive forward. Owen Chambliss, the linebacker, made the stop.
4: Yeah, that was really close again. They're not running the ball very well, but second down. Some room right now. They got no room. They're gonna have to throw this thing if they want to get it out of here. The only other thing I might do is try and give their punter more room by running it
3: wide to the far side. Goes Nick Marsh this time.

0: Barney is back deep to receive. Here's the snap back. Punt is away. It's not a bad one. It's going to bounce down and head out of bounds over there on the far sideline. But Nebraska's going to come up with tremendous field position at the 41-yard line.
1: About all you can expect. You don't want to kick it to him. You've got a return sitting on you because the coverage isn't very good. So that's about as good as you can expect.
0: So now Indiana's defense has got to come back again. That's a 40-yard punt, but obviously it's still not enough that doesn't take Indiana or take Nebraska out of their own territory. They're now in Indiana territory. So another timeout is called here. We will take one more break. This is IU Football on the Neil Tine Auto Service Radio Network from Learfield.
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0: 41, first and 10. Here's the snap. Calandria wants to throw it. Gets out of, he gets sacked in the backfield by Byron Baldwin Jr., who came shooting through, and they lose 4 yards on the play.
1: Just a tremendous blitz from the outside. That's the first time I've seen the Rover really attack it and go full speed. There's been a little hesitancy on some of those secondary rushes. He just attacked and went around the blocker and then made the play. Just a really good play. He's been playing pretty well, that Baldwin dude.
0: Second and 14. Indiana trying to get a stop here big time. Calandria awaits the snap and the pistol. Going to hand it off. And they get a run up the field. They pick up the 4 yards they lost, plus one. Isaiah Jones on the stop for Indiana. So it's third down and about nine now.
1: Good play on the backside linebacker. They blocked the front that time. There was a pretty decent hole in there, but Jones with a really nice tackle from the backside.
0: Hunter comes back in the lineup for Nebraska, and Barney goes to the far side of the field. Hunter to the near side, along with Gilmer. Isaiah Mosey is the running back. 8 of 13 on third down conversions here for Nebraska in this game. Back goes Calandria. Pressure comes, gets away again, now runs back the other way, and he's going to get hit and goes down at the 35-yard line.
1: Man.
0: A nice stop there by Kellen Wyatt. Boy, you needed that because you didn't want him to pick up a first down of that run, but they're going to have, this is four down territory, isn't it, Buck?
1: Yeah, I think there's no question it is. Too far for a field goal. They already missed one. And their Calandria has been pretty darn good. I tell you, there was another hold there as he turned them around. They're just not calling it, man. I know I shouldn't be hammering on it, but
0: Mosey's the

0: Running back, Delandre awaits the snap. Lindenmeyer, the tight end, goes in motion. Here's the snap, and now a whistle, and a flag comes down. A procedure call.
1: Here we go.
0: Second of the day.
2: Offense number two. 5-yard penalty. Still fourth down.
0: And that's costly. And now they're going to send in, their punter.
1: Yeah, they're going to have to punt this. That, I'm telling you, hang in there, Indiana. Hang in there. They will mess this thing up.
0: 83, Archie Wilson comes into the game. And back deep for Indiana is Charlie Becker. And the snap back. Ooh. Oh, well, he kicks it. And it's coming down. It'll be caught at the 6-yard line. A nice play that time. They almost booted it. That was a planned play there.
2: Illegal formation.
0: Another flag.
2: Kicking team. Not enough men on the line. 5-yard penalty. Replay fourth down.
0: Wow. Two penalties in a row, Buck.
1: Yeah, I'm telling you.
0: You're calling it, aren't you, buddy?
1: I'm calling you. I'm not sure. After the penalty, it's 14. That's one, you know, whether do you take that penalty or not.
0: Yeah.
1: Because there's worse things in the six, but
0: all right, here we go.
1: They're not on the line of scrimmage again.
0: Yeah, he kicks it again, end over end, and this time the ball bounces straight up in the air, and I think they downed it inside the 1-yard line. The ball bounced straight up in the air when it got to the end zone. And there was a guy standing there to pull it in right at the one. And now Indiana's got to fight themselves out of another hole. Pretty good break for Iowa, for Nebraska.
1: Well, you know, sometimes you don't take 5-yard penalties. I'm not sure I would have.
0: A minute 36 left here in the third quarter.
1: And that's not second guessing. That was the first guess.
0: No, I guess. I understand. But you know what? Another timeout is taking place here. So we'll be back in a moment. This is IU Football on the Neil Tyon Auto Service Radio Network from Learfield.
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0: Memorial Stadium, Lincoln, Nebraska, Indiana, trailing the Nebraska Cornhuskers with a minute 36 to go in the third quarter, 10-6. Indiana takes over the football, but they do it at their own 1-yard line. I mean, literally, it's inside the 1-yard line, and they are going to have a real issue of trying to get this ball out of the end zone or in an area where they at least have some room to work. So Buck will have to see what we've seen Josh Hoover twice now go back in the end zone to throw.
1: Oh, yeah. They're not going to run it out of there. They've proven that.
0: So we're probably going to see him again.
1: Well, I got to believe they won't call holding because they have it all day.
0: Long. Exactly. Lee Beebe Jr. is in there. From Buffalo to Bloomington since 1987, Buffaloes, an Indiana tradition, cheers to 40 years. Go Hoosiers. Josh Hoover steps back in the gun. Ready to take the snap, gets it, fakes, going to throw it, fires it down the field, looking for Charlie Becker.
1: No, you got to call that. Thank
0: you.
1: And
0: there it is. Pass interference. Donovan Jones is the guilty party down there. He was covering Charlie and tripped
2: pass
0: him up.
2: Pass interference. Defense number 8. 15-yard penalty in the previous spot. Automatic first down.
0: So Indiana is out to the 16-yard line. And so the Hoosiers get a break there. That's the third mistake we've seen out of Nebraska here in
1: I'm
0: the third quarter.
1: I'm just telling you, it's coming. It's coming.
0: So Indiana has a first and 10, room to work. Nick Marsh will split to the near side. Becker to the far side. Chaz Preston in there, I believe. No, that's Davian Chandler in there as the slot receiver in motion. Hoover takes the snap. Looks to throw it. Pressure comes. Gets away. Going to run it up the field. 20, 25, 30. Slides to the ground right around the 33-yard line. And Indiana comes up with a big play from the quarterback who uses his legs in this situation.
1: I tell you, that was a procedure call. Indiana didn't call either. There was two guys moving.
0: Indiana lines up without a huddle here. Hoover steps back in the gun. Snap back to him. Josh looks, steps up again, runs it again. This time nowhere to go, gets him back to the line of scrimmage. That's it. On the stop was Owen Stoudemire for Nebraska. And Indiana will have second down and 10.
1: Yeah, late start on the right tackle that time. He got beat. I think that was a little crowd noise there, too. He just got a late break on the ball there, and they beat him, forced Hoover to up into the pocket.
0: Wide the far side of the field. Is that Wasserman? Wasserstrom, I should say. Anyway, here's the snap. And the give goes to Turbo Richard, and he gets stuffed. Owen Chambliss, the linebacker again, involved there on the stop. And Indiana is now third down and 12. Make it third down almost to 13.
1: This is going to be the end of the quarter, I would think. Yeah. Unless they want to get one off in with the win.
0: Clock is going to go down. They're not going to be able to get it off. So that will end the third quarter of play. Indiana has struggled mightily in this ball game, and that struggle continues if they don't get a first down here. But we have timeout at the end of three. It is Nebraska 10, Indiana 6. Back in a moment. This is IU Football, the Neil Tire Auto Service Radio Network from Learfield.
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0: Welcome back to Lincoln, Nebraska. 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
1: 14-yard completion would be a good start to this.
0: You know, Josh Hoover started to make things happen with his legs a little bit more, too, Buck.
1: Yep. It's been all hands on deck offensively, trying to find something to answer this Husker defense. You know, the only thing they've had is they've been challenging downfield a little bit. They haven't been able to run the football for the first time that I can remember. A Cignetti team here not being able to run the football at all.
0: Yeah, you're right. That's a rarity. There's no doubt about it. Nebraska's had 5 penalties today for 39 yards. I think maybe all but one has been committed here in the third quarter.
1: Might be a bunch.
0: Two. So three out of five.
1: Well, let's keep that tendency going, shall we?
0: All right. Indiana football. It's third down and 13 for Indiana, so they've got to make something happen on this play. Otherwise, they're punting that ball into the wind for the rest of this ball game as well, including field goal attempts. Josh Hoover, ready to take the snap. Dies, looks, pressure comes, gets away, no place to go, gets sacked.
1: Man-to-man coverage, nobody open. The tight end might have been, but that would have been his fourth look and it collapsed on it. Man-to-man coverage and nobody could get open.
0: Vincent Chambers is the man who makes the tackle on him. He goes down, and now Indiana has to punt the ball away on 4th and 19. And into that wind, Billy Gowers must kick. Back deep is Barney Jr., Ja'Cory Barney Jr., for Nebraska to receive. And Gowers ready to get the ball. He does. Takes an extra step, punts the ball, and it's a beauty.
1: Oh, beauty.
0: Drives it all the way back to the 30-yard line of Nebraska. That is a tremendous punt into that wind. A 48-yard punt by Billy Gowers. How impressive was that?
1: Straight into it, too. On that angle, right? Coming right at that wind. You know, he took a little, like, I might run this thing.
0: Yes, he did.
1: I'm glad he didn't, because I don't. Now Indiana's got to do something here on defense. They have not done anything.
0: You got Blake Smith, the freshman from Franklin, Indiana, in the lineup right now, along with Tyreek Tucker, the inside guys on the line.
1: I say that, and Nebraska scored 10 points. So,
0: yeah,
1: you know, it's.
0: And here is the quarterback back to throw it. And he fires a bomb down the field himself, but that ball is way overthrown.
1: Yeah.
0: And that was really, really throwing hard. Ja'Cory Barney Jr. might have been the intended receiver. Byron Baldwin was back there with it.
1: There was two people. Amari was squeezing him, and there was no way. I hope he threw that away, because if he didn't, he's going to throw an interception here in a minute, because that was a forced throw. There was nothing there.
0: Calandria, the quarterback, now sets up in a shotgun formation in an empty backfield. 3 receivers far side. Now somebody joins him in the backfield. That's Nelson, the running back. Here's the snap. Quick throw out to Nelson. He turns it upfield, and he's got running room. Down the sideline. Looked like he stepped out of bounds over here, but they didn't call it. And he got it into Indiana territory and goes down inside the 45. Amari Farrell finally caught up to him. I'll tell you what, Buck, I think he stepped out of bounds here on the near sideline. I could be wrong. Obviously, I couldn't get a perfect view of it, but it looked like he stepped out.
1: Well, the review should be able to handle this if they did. And they like it. Again, that was really good blocking. That thing didn't look like there was much there. I think there was, well, I'm not going to say it, but...
12: It's first and 10. The ball's in Indiana territory at the 44-yard line. Here is the give right up the gut. And no place to go this time. He picks up maybe a yard or two. Tyreek Tucker is on the stop for Indiana. That was Rule, the freshman running back. And Indiana, boy, gave up a big yardage on that last play, no doubt about it.
1: Yeah, they're handling physically now. It just seems like... Nebraska should have way more than 10 points, but that's all they've got. They're hanging in there.
12: Calandria awaits the snap. In motion goes Rule. Here's the snap back. Calandria's going to try and run it, and he gets pounded too. He got hammered down there. Joe Yelly comes up with a stop, Buck. Yelly, every time he comes in a ball game, seems like something's going on with him making some plays.
1: Yeah, you call his name a lot.
12: So Yelly makes the stop on that one. It's going to bring up third down and 5. Ball is resting at the 39-yard line of IU. Gilmer and Barney Jr. switch to the far side. They also have Janiron Bonner in there. Isaiah Mosey's the running back. Calandria awaits the snap. Here it is, and the give. Nope, it's Calandria on the move. He slips past the tackler. He's going to run it for a touchdown.
1: Oh, there's 15, too.
12: Unbelievable play by the quarterback. Anthony Calandria comes up with an incredible play of 39 yards. He broke a tackler, too. He just made a tremendous run to the end zone. Indiana had nothing there for him. Amari Farrell came up and got too close, and he went right around him.
1: He went right around him and then skipped into the end zone. There's a late hit in the end zone, too. Again, this officiating crew is not interested in making any flag calls today.
12: So, Nebraska in the driver's seat, 16-6, and it could be 17 with the extra point kick, and it is. So now Nebraska's on top of Indiana 17-6, and we've got Indiana in a real tough position right now with this Nebraska offense coming up with another big play. Time out of the field. Back in a moment. This is IU Football, the Neil Tire Auto Service Radio Network from Learfield.
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12: Welcome back to Lincoln, Nebraska, Memorial Stadium. 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Got to give the kid credit. He's been special today.
1: Player of the week. 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
12: 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Well, Indiana has its work cut out now. We're getting down to the nitty-gritty of this football game. Indiana will have to score quickly, and they got to score at least twice to get back ahead. 18 of 29 for Calandria today in the passing department for 190 yards and the touchdown that he just ran in. Here is the kick into the end zone, and it'll come out to the 25 and the touchback, and Indiana's offense will come back on the field.
1: They better not wait too long, Don.
12: No, they haven't got much time. 12 minutes and 1 second remaining in this ball game, but Indiana hasn't played what we have looked to see Indiana football for some time. I mean, I've never seen a play like this today. It's not that they're playing absolutely terrible, but they're not playing great.
1: Well, here's the deal. When you play in athletics competition, the other team has something to say how well you play. And Nebraska is playing in the spectacular side of things.
12: Lee Beebe is the running back by Josh Hoover in the background. And here is the snap, and Beebe gets the call. Nope, he throws it down the field. And the catch is made. Here down
1: That's
12: the
1: field. That's a touchdown.
12: Indiana's going to score. Down to the 10. Nick Marsh with a TD. What a run. What a throw. And Indiana bounces right back.
1: Well, here you go. Where did that come from? This is slant play. They blocked it up. They protected him completely. One-man route, basically. Hit him on a slant. Did that remind you of Iowa just a little bit a year ago?
12: Just a little bit.
1: Yeah. Just a slant play. He caught it right between two guys.
12: Indiana's going to go for two here. 17-12. That's probably, you've got to do that.
1: Good idea.
12: Absolutely. If you make it, it's a three-point game.
1: If you don't, you got to score anyway.
12: Indiana lines up. Shot one of the tight ends in the ball game.
1: Got two tight ends in there.
12: Yep. And now timeout is called.
1: That is right in the student section out there, too.
2: Nebraska. First charge. 30 seconds.
1: That is right in the student section.
12: No question. This is going to be a 30, it looks like. The red hat is not coming out of the field. At least they don't see him. So, Indiana.
1: You know, it's funny. That long touchdown pass was awesome. I didn't even look back. You know, a lot of times those big plays, you look back to make sure there's nothing going on. I knew there wasn't. They're not calling anything.
12: Well, you're right. That's true. They haven't called much today. Whatever they have called, it's been against Nebraska. And most of it's been Nebraska.
1: Well, you're obvious. Completely obvious.
12: Exactly. Exactly. Well, Indiana right back in the hunt here.
1: Well, this is quite the personnel here.
12: But they got all big boys in there.
1: Well, there's a lot. They changed personnel in that timeout.
12: Oh, they did?
1: Yeah.
12: So Indiana sets up.
1: Now they're going to kick it now. Why?
12: Yeah, I don't know what's going on here.
1: Why would we? I don't know. They're still thinking about it. I think they're man short.
12: Uh-oh.
1: No, they're not. They're not a man short. They thought they were a man short. Now they're not a man short.
12: Well, Bray Lynch is the guy not in the game. So that's because they're going to go for it. They're going to kick it. And they're not going to go for two is my point.
1: Unless they fake it.
12: Here's the snap back. Nope, he's going to kick it. He kicks it right through the uprights. So Indiana gets the point. But it's 17-13 now, Buck. And so, obviously, they still have plenty of time in this ball game, 11:51.
1: Well, yeah, it took about 11 seconds to score the last touchdown. It's interesting, the thought process there. You wonder if the wind isn't a factor, like having to kick a field goal to tie it later on or win it. You know, I don't know the thought process on changing. But every time there's been a timeout, he's changed his mind on something or other.
12: 11:51 left in this one, and we have timeout of the field. Indiana back in it. It's 17-13. Nebraska leads. We're back in a moment. This is IU Football on the Neil Tyatt Auto Service Radio Network from Learfield.
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0: Here in Lincoln, Nebraska, Indiana has scored a touchdown, and they now trail just 17-13 to the Cornhuskers. A 75-yard TD pass from Josh Hoover to Nick Marsh, who did most of the damage with his legs. A one-play 75-yard drive, Buck, and Indiana needed it, and they got it.
1: Well, we wished for a quick score, and we got it. Now, we need Nebraska to be and do Nebraska things here.
0: We'll see. It'll be interesting. Calandria, of course, has been tremendous for Nebraska today. 18-29, 190 yards. He's run the ball 13 times for 66 yards. Boy, I think he's probably the leading rusher again.
1: Seems like a lot more than that.
0: Kicking off will be Patty McAteer. Here comes the boot. And driving this thing deep. What a great kick into that wind. That's out of the end zone, too.
1: What wind?
0: Yeah, exactly. McAteer booms one.
1: His leg. In preseason, I thought that's what we do it all the time. It hasn't been that spectacular, but today it sure has.
0: Yeah, he's kicking it hard. I was going to use another term, but I decided not to.
1: Good idea.
0: 17-13.
1: All right, come on, defense.
0: Nebraska leads, and Indiana's defense on the field. Calandria sets up in a pistol look. Rule is the running back. Receiver on either side. Here's the snap back. Calandria wants to throw it. Rolls to his right. Here comes pressure. Gets hit. Goes down. They sack him. And it's Stephen Daly who comes in there and puts him on the ground. Tremendous play by Indiana. They'll lose 10 yards on the play.
1: I'm not sure. They tried to block him and then throw the tight end afterwards. And then Calandria did not like it and tried to spin away from him and run back. And Daly's just got enough athleticism to catch Calandria. That's why he's only got 69 yards. He's been sacked a few times,
0: yep,
1: right?
0: Yep.
1: Yep.
0: And so Landino's in there. Here's the snap back. Calandria again wants to throw. Looks over the middle. Pressure comes. Throws the football downfield. And it's picked off! Another interception. Preston Zachman comes up with the pick. And Indiana's got the football, but there's a flag down to the field. We'll see what that's all about.
2: Personal foul. Roughing the passer. Defense number 95. 15-yard penalty from the previous spot. Automatic first down.
0: So Tyree Tucker is the guilty party, a roughing the passer call on the play. And it's what?
12: Well, we have a discrepancy from the officials.
1: What a shame that is.
12: The ball's at the 30-yard line, or just at the, call it the 31, and now it's first and 10.
1: Nebraska's trying.
12: Calandria is going to hand it off, and he does, and Rule goes nowhere. Picks up a yard. Elijah Hardy on the stop.
1: Oh, that is it. The replay I saw was not roughing the passer.
12: That's what I understand, too, but I didn't want to say anything because
1: I gave up my officiating license.
12: Yes.
1: Indiana's got a little bit of juice to them, it feels like.
12: They do.
1: Don't you?
12: Yep, absolutely. Ball's at the 32, second down and 9. Calandria awaits the snap. Sends Rule in motion. Here's the snap back. Calandria now gets pressure, throws it out here, and the tight end Lindenmeyer makes the catch, but he picks up just a yard. Isaiah Jones came up and put a big-time lick on him, and it's going to be third down and 8 now. And Indiana suddenly has caught fire defensively.
1: Well, they've kind of figured out that little tight end dump down last couple times, and that time, boom, on the tackle by Jones.
12: So now, Blake Smith has come back in the ball game, interior defensively. Isaiah Mosey is the running back. Hunter moves to the far side of the field over there with Gilmer. Here's the snap back. Calandria wants to throw again. Looks, found on the field and incomplete. And Indiana again does its job. And suddenly it's a fourth down, and they have to punt it away.
1: A.J. Harris in the game, Don. Really good coverage. I think that's the first time I've seen him anyway.
12: Well, he hasn't been around much, but if he's in the ball game, Buck, it means that he's healthy again.
1: Well, I knew he was healthy. I just didn't. Yeah.
12: He really had been healthy all year.
1: Well, I'll tell you one thing. He was all over. That was tremendous coverage.
12: Archie Wilson is the man punting the ball
1: catch
12: away.
1: Catch the ball, please.
12: And that's Charlie Becker. He lets it go over his head. He didn't see it. It goes into the end zone.
1: Oh,
12: though.
1: Boy.
12: Charlie, I'm telling you, he lost that ball in the sun.
1: Well, we've been losing the ball in the sun all day then because we haven't caught a punt yet. That was lucky.
12: That was a 68-yard punt. Of course, that wind is a factor. But nevertheless, it comes out to the 25-yard line, and that's where Indiana's offense will be back on the field here.
1: What a great job by Indiana defense that series.
12: You're right. You're absolutely 100% right. 9:24 left here in this fourth and final period. We're going to keep it here for the time being. We still have two breaks left, but we'll keep it here. 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Well, Buck, this momentum has changed now.
1: Yeah, you can feel it. You can feel it. And Nebraska's had enough things happen to him where I don't want to make a mistake. And you can feel that, too. And then the penalties would come on. The interception was just a backbreaker. How much yards do we lose? Probably 25 yards difference from getting that pass, that roughing the passer thing. But Indiana still got a chance. They got explosive. They got a fighter's punch because they can blow up a play fast with their speed.
12: No doubt about it. Let's pause 10 seconds for station identification. 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
12: Once again here at Lincoln, Nebraska, Indiana right now, a ball club that is within 4 points, 17-13 is the score, Nebraska leading. Nebraska's led the entire ball game up to this point, 9:24 left in this contest. Indiana, of course, getting the football back now, will have it as play resumes here at their own 20-yard line. And Indiana suddenly has found a little bit of fire that we did not see earlier in the contest on both sides of the football.
1: Yeah, particularly on defense. And the one play, you know, we talked about Marsh and Becker are a big factor. They're the offense right now because Indiana cannot run the football. Can't run it. So they are the offense along with Hoover. They're just going to have to throw it to win it, I think.
12: I think you're right. And Indiana sends out the offense. But they found a way here to get back in this contest after it looked pretty bleak from Calandria's touchdown that was tremendous. And the momentum of this ball game was in their favor dramatically. And all of a sudden, Indiana gets a big play, a tremendous throw by Josh Hoover and run by Nick Marsh. Lee Beebe Jr. is in there right now with Josh Hoover in the backfield. And the snap comes back to Josh. He pitches it out to Beebe. He tries to sweep to the left side. Turns it upfield. Gets to the 30. And he's got a first down at the 32-yard line as Caleb Benning finally gets him on the ground. But a nice run. And for the first time, they use that little pitch out to Beebe.
1: Yeah, to go all the way to the outside. Then he broke a tackle and got the first down. Again, I tell you, I cannot believe how low these safeties and corners are playing. Indiana's got another long one if they can protect him.
12: Charlie Becker splits to the near side. Nick Marsh to the far. Beebe in the backfield. Hoover awaits it in the shotgun. Wants to throw this time. Throws it down the field. That back shoulder throw. And there's flags all over the place again. And it'll be pass interference against Nebraska.
2: Pretty pass good. Interference. Defense number 22. 15-yard penalty from the previous spot. Automatic first down.
1: I was going to say it's pretty good coverage, but the reason it was good coverage if he's holding the whole way.
12: Yeah, Victor Evans is the guilty party on the hold, and the ball now is spotted at the 47-yard line of IU.
1: Shocking call.
12: Haven't had many of those, that's for sure. Wide to the far side, Marsh. Near side, Becker. Beebe is the running back. Josh Hoover takes the snap, gives it to Lee. Beebe tries to find a hole and just pounds his way forward. He'll pick up 6 yards on the play just on sheer power. Owen Stoudemire makes the tackle finally.
1: He's pounded off that left side, then bounced it off into the tackle tight end seam. Strong run, his shoulders down, bringing his legs. Man, you got to. That's really going to help if they can get a little running game going.
12: Hoover awaits the snap. Two receivers on either side. Beebe in the backfield with Hoover. Josh takes the snap, looks, throws it down the field, and incomplete, I should say. And that was intended for Tyler Morris. Caleb Benning made the stop on the play. Tyler could not pull that one in, and now it's third down.
1: Yeah, good defense that time. Good coverage of man. They peeled off to take the short passes away that time. Found a guy open, but I think they did a nice job rocking that away. This has got to be four down territory, I think, for Indiana too, don't you?
12: Yep. Nick Marsh, Charlie Becker, both split to the near side. Now Davian Chandler comes in motion. Hoover takes the snap, rolls to his right, throws it out here. Catch is made. What a grab by Davian Chandler, just shy of the first down marker. He's got maybe a yard to get a first down. Caleb Benning makes the tackle again, but Davian Chandler with a tough catch and a good route to get it close to a first to 10.
1: Boy, what kind of a spot is that? Wait a minute now. The guy on top had that spotted completely different.
12: At the 44-yard line of Nebraska.
1: I'm too worried about the officials. Let's get this first down here.
12: Now, Hoover takes the snap, fakes it, gets Marsh out here, wide open. Nick Marsh, 30, 20, down to the 10, touchdown, Indiana! 44 yards, and Indiana scores again, and this crowd goes quiet.
1: play fake. Got their big people in there. They play fake. And those safeties, Don, I kept saying it. They're playing the run so strong. He ran a run. He's lined up on the right and then ran his open side slant. And there was nobody within 10 yards of him. They were all playing the run, short yardage. What a nice job by Hoover keeping his poise there and getting that thing completed.
12: So now, extra point try. This is important. Gives Indiana a three-point lead if he knocks it in. And the kick is on its way. It is up, and it is through. So Niko Radicic does his job here today. And the Hoosiers have taken the lead for the first time this afternoon. 7 minutes and 13 seconds left in this ball game. Indiana now on top 20-17. Buck,
1: yes, sir.
12: Something special.
1: Yeah, well, so far.
12: No doubt about it.
1: Got to play defense here. And then get the running game going to take the four-minute run out the clock kind of thing. Well, this is such an interesting time, because Calandria, they kind of got him. They get into one long run when they get him on the outside, but they're keeping him inside a little bit better. They got to keep him from running the football. He's the one that's going to beat you, I think.
12: Yeah, if somebody on this team is, it's going
1: to
12: be.
1: Yeah, him. And I don't, you know, that's going to take an expert analyst to figure that out, but.
12: Here comes McAteer's kick into that wind, and it's definitely into the end zone again. Patty McAteer's done his job today.
1: Yes, he has. And a punter also.
12: Yep. Both those guys have played really well.
1: Now, if they punt it, we got to try and catch one. That would be really good.
12: The one thing about it is that Wilson is a good punter, and he can boom it. And if you're going backwards, it's hard to pull that thing in.
1: Yeah, I know. But, you know.
12: I do. All right, here we go. Nebraska lines up. Empty backfield for Calandria. You get a man in motion. There's a snap. And Calandria's going to run, and he gets tackled.
1: Here we go.
12: As soon as he stepped up, he tried to run it. Kellen Wyatt got him, or Josh Burnham got him.
1: Oh, Wyatt got him from the backside.
12: Yep.
1: Man, is it good to see Wyatt playing in there. He is so athletic. Man, that is exciting when you see him playing. He's going to get better and better and better.
12: Now he lines up here on the near side. He's going to be rushing the passer here, I can tell you that. Calandria awaits the snap in the gun. And Calandria fires it down the field. What a catch by Barney Jr. Great grab for a first down at the 43-yard line. That was a rocket that Calandria threw there, and it was a perfect throw, and Barney pulled it in.
1: Yeah, they got some pressure going at him, too. He threw that with pressure on him.
12: So first and 10, the ball at the 43-yard line.
1: They've got to miss field goal. That's got to be in the back of their mind, too. Going this direction, as a matter of fact.
12: Yep, that's right. Two receivers to the far side in tandem out there. Here's the snap back to Calandria. Got to hand it off to Rule. Rule pops up the middle. He'll pick up about four. Elijah Hardy on the stop. Second down and 6.
1: Yeah, the secondary's got Harris at short corner, and they got Sharp move back to the wide corner. This is their best physical secondary right here. With Mari at the kind of the strong safety.
12: Sharp's over there on the far side.
1: Zachman is in the free safety spot.
12: Here's a snap, and here comes Calandria. He gets sacked. They got him again, and this time it's Jacob Savage. The 6-foot first freshman from Union, Kentucky, makes a tremendous play.
1: He's made some plays today, too, now. He has been in the game a lot. Now Indiana goes to their nickel, their pass rush look. Yes, sir.
12: Third down and 9. Ball is now resting back at the 44-yard line. Nebraska's 9 of 16 on third downs today. Much of that came in the first half. Now, Calandria awaits the snap. Here's the snap back. Calandria looks again, looks to throw it, fires the football. And
1: yes,
12: the hit was made. What a hit. Who made that pop? That was Zachman.
1: Zachman is playing some free safety today, mister.
12: And that was special, as the receiver, Quasi Gilbert, could not hang on. He got upended and flipped over.
1: Now, that was a tremendous play right on the football. Great throw again. What are we doing here? Are they going for it?
12: They're going for it on fourth down.
1: No way.
12: Here we go. Fourth down and nine. They're going for it. Here's the snap. Back goes Calambria. Looking, still looking. Here comes the throw, and it is incomplete. And Indiana will take over the football, and the Hoosiers will have it at their 44-yard line in Nebraska. So that was, well, not in my opinion, that was just a mistake on their part.
1: With 4:40 left, their confidence in their defense is shot right now. Because you got some timeouts left. The way they've been playing, Indiana can't run it against you very effectively, although they did a little bit last drive. Man, I'm telling you. This thing away, Indiana.
12: I just can't believe they made that mistake.
1: And Indiana did a great job. That they didn't let him run. They made him throw the football against a real good coverage. Good call, good execution.
12: Josh Hoover awaits the snap in the gun. And he's going to hand it off. And he hands it off to Turbo, I believe. And he goes nowhere. Not much there this time as Owen Stoudemire makes the tackle. It'll be second down and nine.
1: Timeouts left. I think Nebraska's got two. So they'll wait to use one.
12: Clock is running at 4:20.
1: They have three, basically, the two-minute timeout.
12: And Indiana breaks the huddle.
1: If they throw it, they got to complete this. This is a completable pass if they throw it.
12: Hoover awaits the snap. Turbo to his right. Here's the snap back. And running it to the right side is Josh Hoover. Now slides to the sideline and goes out of bounds at the 38. Another nice play by Josh Hoover with his legs. And now it's going to bring up third down and about four.
1: Yeah, and now you're looking at four. Now you're looking maybe down at four down territory for Indiana. Because that's going to be too long for a field goal into that. I don't know what a punt does for you.
12: Indiana's just 1 of 8 on third downs today, too, Buck. So right now we got third and four. Ball's at the 38-yard line of Nebraska. Josh Hoover has a man in motion, Nick Marsh. Here's the snap. Josh throws it into the dirt. I don't know if he got hit or got hit just as the ball released, but Anthony Jones Jr. came in on him big time.
1: They're going to punt it.
12: Yep, Indiana's going to come in here, and let's see what they got. Let's see who comes in. Yep, Billy Gowers is in there.
1: I don't know if that was his fade comeback that got misread. I didn't see the quarterback. Did he have to throw it too quick?
12: I think he did.
1: Yeah.
12: I think pressure was coming. Barney is back deep, but Gowers will try to put this one inside the 10. Gets it up in the air.
1: Nice.
12: That's a really good kick. And a fair catch call for it, the 5-yard line. And Nebraska will have the football at their own 5-yard line. That was a 33-yard punt, perfectly placed by Billy Gowers. And now, Indiana's defense back on the field with 3:15 left in this ball game. Don't forget to join Coach Kurt Cignetti at 7:05 on Thursday nights throughout the season for Inside IU Football, presented by Merchants Bank, hosted live at Yogi's off of North Walnut Street in Bloomington. Well, Buck, what do you think?
1: What do I think? I think Nebraska's going to do Nebraska things here, and I think if they can keep Calandria in the pocket, they're going to be all right here.
12: That's been a chore today. There's no doubt about that.
1: I'm not sure how much I would blitz him. I think I would just rush the three, drop, and play coverage is what I would do.
12: Here comes the snap. Calandria waits, gets it back in the end zone. Now he's going to run out of the end zone. Now he's back there going to throw it down the field, and he threw it too high. Incomplete pass. Barney Jr. was the intended receiver, but that's pretty much what they did that time, Buck.
1: Yes, sir. They rushed four, but that's okay. Just keep him in there. Wide, they're playing wide nine, so they're going to keep him from getting outside if they can, and then play coverage behind it.
12: Yelly's in.
1: And
12: there.
1: I don't know if they can beat. I don't know. We'll see if he can beat him out of throwing out of the drop back pass right behind center. I don't know. We'll see.
12: Second down and 10. The ball at the 5. The snap back to Landry in the end zone. Looks to throw it. Fires it out here. And the catch is made out near around the 13-yard line. We'll see where they pull it in and where they mark it. They're going to mark it at the 13, yes. And Kwasi Gilmer is the man who made the catch. Toby Osunsami is the man who brought him down. Clock is running. Ball is resting just inside the 15, or actually the 14-yard line.
1: Where are we? Third?
12: Third and one. Two receivers near, one to the far. Calandria awaits the snap, Rule to his left. Here's the snap. Calandria wants to throw it, fires the football, and this one. That pass interference is going to be called on Indiana.
1: I don't know. Oh, he did. Man, I tell you what, the receiver wasn't looking at him. He shoved
2: pass
1: Harris.
2: Pass interference, defense number four.
12: They called it on Harris.
1: Yeah, they did.
2: Automatic first down.
1: All right. All right.
12: I'm going to. Yep, Sega's walking away from it, so.
1: All right. All right.
12: Guess he's okay with it.
1: All right. All right. All of a sudden, somebody brought their hankies with them today.
12: 2:41 left in the ball game.
1: Went back to the locker room, pulled them out.
12: First and 10 at the 29-yard line. Calandria awaits the snap. Looks to throw again. Looks. Now runs to the near side and fires it down the field. And a catch is made by Barney at the near sideline, right around the 43-yard line. And Amari Farrell makes the stop on the play. And what do we got? Another flag. All of a sudden, the flags are flying here.
1: Oh, yes.
2: Number 51, Nebraska. 5-yard penalty. First down.
1: Downfield. Are you kidding me?
12: So now they bring the ball back, and now it's going to be spotted at the 24-yard line.
1: What? I love it. I love it.
12: Another prediction.
1: Yeah.
12: That is proven true.
1: Well, I'm just the, you know, it, that penalty is just so bad.
2: Please reset the game clock to 2:34.
1: Okay. I was wishing they were going to
2: thank you.
1: Wishing they were going to leave that clock where it was, too.
12: Now it's first down and 15. Ball back at the 23-yard line. Makai Nelson's the running back. Calandria takes the snap, fires it out here, and the catch is made right away. The ball is going to be marked at the 33-yard line, I believe. That was a catch by Barney Jr.
1: They're going to try and get another playoff before the 2-minute here.
12: Sharp is the man who makes the stop on the play. Clock is down to 2:10. Calandria awaits the snap, gets it, back to throw it, looks down the field, fires the football, incomplete, way overthrown. And we still have 3 seconds before the 2-minute timeout. So they'll get one more playoff here. Ball is going to be placed at the 33.
1: Late blitz by Indiana. They're kind of mixing it up. They're not doing just sitting in there letting him pick it apart. They're blitzing him a little bit. Thing is, Kyle, he just cannot let him get outside. That's where he does all of his damage.
12: Calandria waits once again. Mosey's in there as the running back. Third down and about 6. Here's the snap back. Calandria looks down the field, fires the football, and it is caught for a first down right around the 45-yard line. Barney again is the man who comes up with the catch. Amari Farrell on the stop. But again, they move the chains, and now we come to the 2-minute timeout. So timeout on the field. Indiana leads 20-17. The Nebraska Cornhuskers led this entire ball game until a few minutes ago, and all of a sudden, Indiana's still got a chance to win this contest, but they're going to have to get a stop here on this Nebraska ball club. We'll be back in a moment. This is IU Football on the Neil Tired Auto Service Radio Network from Learfield.
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0: 45 of the Cornhuskers right now. Barney and Hunter both split to the far side. They're in fairly tight, though. Gilbert's the only guy wide out to the near side. Here's a sweep to the near side, and a nice job by Indiana. And that was Elijah Hardy, who comes up with another really good defensive play to get the ball carrier on the ground.
1: That was three on one. Three blockers on one, and he avoided them all and made a play. What are you kidding me?
0: Second down and 10. Calandria takes the snap, wants to throw it, looks over the middle, fires it out here in the flat.
1: Intercepted.
0: And it's incomplete. He missed it. That was Gilmer again, Quasi Gilmer, who is one of their best receivers. Jamari Sharp has the coverage on the play. Ball was thrown a little bit too low, I think, Buck.
1: Yeah, it was a little bit low. Again, playing coverage. Sharp and Harris. Harris had the one penalty, but they're holding up in the corner very well here in the second half.
0: Wide receivers to the far side. Demetrius Bell, one of those. Here's the snap to Calandria. Here comes pressure. He gets rid of the football, and it is going to be picked off. No.
1: You couldn't see it.
0: I guarantee he couldn't see it.
1: Same thing you said with Becker before.
0: Yep. Preston Zachman was the guy going back there to cover it, and I know he didn't see it, Buck. It looked around for a couple of seconds, and then he
1: right
0: couldn't do
1: into
0: it.
1: The sun. You know, Memorial Stadium at 3:30 has got a spot right in the 30 on the far sideline. You can't see that either.
0: So Indiana right now.
1: I coached
0: now.
1: A few games at Memorial Stadium. I know exactly
0: yes,
1: where that spot
0: did.
1: Is.
0: Fourth down now.
1: All right, you want some analysts here?
0: Just fourth and 10.
1: Big play right here, Don.
0: Here's Calandria taking the snap. Here comes pressure. He gets hit. He is going to go down.
1: Oh, what a play.
0: Another terrific defensive job by Indiana. Toby Osunsami comes up with a tremendous play. Toby does the job, and Indiana has stopped this Nebraska Cornhusker ball club, and they are in the driver's seat, Buck.
1: He got held, too, and they didn't call it. He just ran, ripped right through it. Just an awesome play. Nowhere to go with it. Three rushes. He just beats the right tackle. Can Nebraska stop it, what, twice? They can stop it twice. So Indiana probably needs a first down here to really solidify it.
0: Absolutely. Five sacks, eight tackles for loss now by the Indiana defense in this ballgame.
1: They played the second half.
0: Yeah.
1: One play by the quarterback. He's made some more than that, but they have, this football team just refuses. Now finish it off.
0: Indiana has one wide receiver out there to the far side, Nick Marsh. Charlie Becker in tight to the right. Here's the snap and the give. It's going to go inside. And right away, just a short carry here for Lee Beebe Jr.
2: Timeout.
0: And
2: Nebraska.
0: Immediately, Nebraska calls a timeout.
2: 30 seconds.
0: So they have one timeout remaining, Buck. And from that point forward, Indiana can end this thing.
1: I'm not very good with time, but say we run a play, it's 5 seconds. They call another timeout.
0: Got a 1:11 left.
1: And there'll be one, let's just say it's 1:07, 1:05. Let's say 05. And then run the clock for 40 seconds, and 140 seconds, that's 80, should be enough. Let's see what this play does.
0: Nick Marsh, six catches today, 187 yards, two touchdowns for Nick. Obviously, Josh Hoover has been a big part of this ball game too. From a throwing standpoint.
1: Here's the thing too. Now everybody's comparing last year, and this isn't over yet. But remember Penn State? How Indiana struggled the entire game.
0: Yep.
1: And came back and won that football game. It doesn't have to be pretty, Don.
0: Nope.
1: Just get the W.
0: Get the W. BB to the right of Josh Hoover. Here's a flag.
1: Oh no. Bruner.
0: The officials conferring with one another.
1: Why isn't this easy? I think it is.
2: False start. Offense number 70. 5-yard penalty. Still second down.
0: Austin Leibreed?
1: No, it's not 7.
0: That's what he said.
1: I know that's what he said, but he hasn't called a penalty all day either.
0: I don't think he was even in the game.
1: No, he's not. It's the right guard.
0: Oh, okay. Adam, that was Brunner.
1: Yeah.
0: Yep.

0: Well, this makes it a little tougher, but we'll see.
1: Second and 14. Here's the snap. Oh, my goodness. You talk about a guy getting hit before he ever started. Owen Chambliss, the linebacker, was in the backfield. He was unblocked, it looks like. And now another timeout by Nebraska. Now it's third down and about 16 for Indiana.
0: So they'll run a play, and then they'll have 40 seconds.
1: Last timeout for Nebraska, a minute and 8 seconds remaining in this
0: contest. Now, in Iowa, they took a snap on fourth down and ran all the way down for a safety.
1: You're right. That's true.
0: There's going to be 28 seconds left, Sammy says. 28 seconds is not going to cut it. Are you doing now? Sammy's doing math. You were a math teacher, weren't you? No? Good.
1: Teacher. Ball's resting just at the 45-yard line. Josh Hoover will take the snap.
0: Quarterback run.
1: Beebe out there. And he gets the call, takes it up inside, pounds his way forward. He gets stopped. Andrew Marshall makes the tackle. Ball is resting at the 42-yard line.
0: All right, they're going to run the clock out.
1: Absolutely. Going to run the clock out, and then they'll punt it away.
0: Get the penalty. Take the penalty here. We've already got one, so take another one.
1: Yeah, exactly. Well, Buck, Indiana has found a way once again.
0: Well, Nope.
1: You got the coach, you got the players.
0: Nope.
1: And today,
0: I'm not doing it, mister.
1: Just one of the tougher afternoons. It's going to happen.
0: Let's let this thing.
2: Charged. 30 seconds.
0: Oh, he called the timeouts and have a penalty.
1: 22 seconds left.
0: Let's not.
1: They got time for a couple of Hail Marys.
0: Punt will take 5 seconds. Change the position. What I would do here, I...
1: You think that wind didn't blow? Look at that official.
0: It's unbelievable. I mean,
1: that wind is,
0: I think, the one official tried to pull a flag out. He couldn't because of the wind.
1: So Billy Gowers is in to punt this ball.
0: They got to try and block this. Yep. They got to.
1: Barney is back deep to receive.
0: Oh, they got too many guys in the field. Now they're all right. Now they didn't have enough. Now they got too many. Now they're all right.
1: Here's the snap back. Gowers punts it high in the air.
0: Oh, run
1: end
0: clock.
1: Over end.
0: Run clock.
1: Bounces down.
0: Oh, that's the...
1: And now Barney picks it up on the bounce.
0: That is,
1: and he
0: so
1: gets
0: bad.
1: Tackled on a great job by Jeff Utzinger. Utzinger came down and made that stop immediately. Looked like Barney might be able to squeeze past him, but he could not get it done.
0: You got to catch that ball, fair catch it. They lost 5 seconds letting it hit the ground and then running with it.
1: 13 seconds left in this contest.
0: Please, please, please, please play deep.
1: Well, I think they're going to.
0: you know who came in and made a difference today? Harris.
1: A.J. Harris, yeah.
0: Yeah, because they moved Sharp to wide corner, and it solidified the defense, I have to tell you.
1: Here's the snap. Calandria back to throw it. Fires it down the middle of the field to Barney. Barney makes the catch. He goes down, and that is going to do it.
0: First down.
1: Yeah, right.
0: You're in a hurry, Don.
1: 7 seconds on the clock. Clock starts right now. Here's the snap, and they spike it. So they wanted to have one more throw down the field, Buck. That's for sure.
0: Yeah, I mean, they're.
2: Please reset the game clock to 5 seconds.
0: There you go. That was not a 1 second.
2: That was 2 seconds for the spike.
0: See, there's rules on this spike stuff. Now, you can't spike a ball with 3 seconds left because it's 2 seconds to spike a ball officially, whether it is or not. So that officially, even though they spike it, is officially 2 seconds. These guys don't know that.
2: Please reset the play clock.
1: Still haven't done it.
0: Yeah, we're playing really deep.
1: Here we go.
0: Playing on a 2-yard line.
1: Here's the snap. Here's the throw. Catches made. They shovel it off to Barney. Barney throws it back to Calandria. Calandria now throws it back to this side of the field. And this guy is going to go down. He is down, and Indiana has made a victory out of a really tough ball game today. The Hoosiers come up with a triumph. What a win. A flag.
2: Offense. Step penalty is applied.
1: Yeah, it was, the flag was against.
0: It was a forward pass.
1: Exactly. Exactly.
0: What a win for the Hoosiers. What a win for the Hoosiers.
1: Indiana wins it 20-17.
0: Go ahead, Don. Now it's over.
1: Now it's over. That's right. Well, what a victory for this Indiana football team. And without question, a hard-fought win. A ball game that they were challenged in throughout much of this contest until they got down here in the last, well, the second half of this contest. Indiana kind of just started playing the way they can play.
0: They refused to lose, Don. They just refused to lose. Like, what's going on here? The officials have not gone into the locker room.
1: They are going now.
0: But there's something going on, Don.
1: Somebody was talking to them. I don't know.
0: Probably officials.
1: Whatever the case.
0: Probably giving their flags back.
1: Whatever the case, Indiana wins this ballgame today. This was a tough one, but Indiana found a way. And that is all that matters.
0: All
1: Indiana
0: matters.
1: Stays unbeaten on the season at 6-0. And Nebraska suffers its first loss of the season. We'll be back. We'll begin our post-game show that includes coach and player interviews, game highlights, statistics, and more. This is IU Football on the Neil Tired Auto Service Radio Network from Learfield.
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1: Welcome back to Memorial Stadium here in Lincoln, Nebraska, as Indiana comes up with a tremendous 20-17 come-from-behind win here this afternoon to stay perfect on the season at 6-0 and getting ready for next week, which is the Ohio State Buckeyes. Well, Buck, first of all, before we go any further, this is the Oliver Winery postgame show that includes coach and player interviews, game highlights, statistics, and obviously more. And Oliver Winery presents our postgame, and Buck, obviously, this was a huge win for this program.
0: They've had a few. It's not like everybody thinks Indiana just ripped through the national championship game because of the way things ended up last year. There were some humongously tough games right about now. Iowa?
1: Right.
0: Woo! Penn State later on. The Oregon game was a tough game, so there's a bunch of tough games. They beat a team on the road who hasn't played this well in 10 years. This is as good as Nebraska can play football, and Indiana found a way to win.
1: Well, that's the most important factor. But, Buck, why did Indiana have so much trouble in the early part of the game, in your mind?
0: In my mind, Nebraska played really well. They had a great game plan, which is everybody's using, getting the quarterback on the perimeter, running the ball on the perimeter, softening everything up. Indiana did not. I don't think they were ready physically for this thing because Nebraska came out. And I think that's as big as anything, is Nebraska came out and physically beat them up. They got better in the second half. And then offensively, same thing. The offensive line got hammered today. And I said it early, going to have to throw to run and throw to win. And that's what Indiana did. They threw it to win.
1: Well, part of the reason that Indiana couldn't run the football was because of how the defense was playing them to stop the run.
0: Safeties were up. The corners were up. Everybody was up. And it took Indiana a while to kind of figure that out, or is willing to do it. And again, Cignetti, he's a patient dude now. He's going to run it kind of until he feels like he has to. He knows it's a long game. He had enough today, but it was just a situation. They ran it a little bit better because of maybe what they did earlier in that fourth quarter. You know, they had a couple of really big runs to set up some stuff. And just hard fought, man, but Nebraska was so physical. This was like an old Nebraska football team today. Hard nose, tough in the interior, offensive line. They didn't run the ball great with their offensive line. Back was pretty good, but Calandria was the guy that ran the ball for him, too.
1: No question. And he would have had a lot more rushing yards if he not been thrown for several sacks.
0: Yeah, I think he probably had his...
1: They had five sacks on him.
0: Yeah, probably for 50, 60 yards. So he was in the mid-100s rushing the football without the sacks. But that's what happens with quarterbacks. And Indiana did a great job. Daly was really good. Wyatt was really good. Those guys, keep them on the field for us. Those guys contained him better than some of the other people. And then another defensive end made a great play. And then Hardy made an ungodly play with three people blocking him. He makes them all miss and makes a play at the end of the game. Just found a way to win. It's just this special bunch of guys.
1: Well, that's called stepping up at the proper time, and those guys certainly did that today.
0: Refusing to lose.
1: Without question. So, Buck, obviously, this Nebraska ball club played its best, as you pointed out, the best that they played in years. That we've seen. Without doubt. But the key in this ball game was finding a way. And all of a sudden, you get complimentary football again.
0: Yep.
1: The defense finally found its way. The offense was playing what they do.
0: And Nebraska did just enough Nebraska things to lose the football game.
1: Yeah. I mean, they had more penalties. I think Indiana had maybe two.
0: Crucial penalties at the wrong time. They just are not quite, they're not as, the only, I think the only reason they lost this game against Indiana today is they're not as sound as Indiana. And that might be,
1: that's
0: if you're looking for one reason, it might be they're not as sound as Indiana.
1: All right. We will come back here in just a couple of minutes as Indiana wins this ball game again, 20-17 over Nebraska this afternoon. And we'll continue our Oliver Winery postgame show with comments from head coach Kurt Cignetti, brought to you by Central Credit Union right after this. This is Indiana University Football and the Neil Tire and Auto Service Radio Network from Learfield.
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1: Back once again here in Lincoln, Nebraska. Indiana comes up with a big win this afternoon over the Cornhuskers, 20-17. It was a battle throughout this ball game, no doubt about that. But this is you're going to get this. And you had an unbeaten team coming in here, as Indiana was, and an unbeaten team that was hosting Indiana. And they played tremendous football today. But Indiana found a way.
0: Great game.
1: It really was.
0: Game to watch.
1: So. All right, Coach Cignetti has joined us. His comments are brought to you by Central Credit Union. Visit Centra.org, IU, for more information. Coach, first of all, congratulations. A terrific win here today, and you had to come back to do it, but that's all that matters.
22: Oh, man, I'll tell you what. I'm not sure it's even sunk in yet that we won. It was such a gut check. And you were just trying to everything you had to stay on top of the situation and what might be next, and the team was resilient. And I thought we did a good job at halftime of eliminating the bad clutter from the first half, but learning from the adjustments. And it was a tough game. Nebraska really played well. And then, you know, we started attacking them on the perimeter. And Nick Marsh had a huge game. Defense gave up 3 points. It's fourth quarter win on the road when you're down and just getting, we really were getting dominated in the first half.
1: Yep.
22: And we were very fortunate to go in at halftime down 7. We really were. And, I told him at halftime, I said, look, you play this game, you learn from the first half and forget the rest. Play it like it's the first quarter, one play at a time, just chip away. Good teams win games like this at the end. They find a way, and that's what we did.
1: There's no question, Coach, and it was really a gut check, as you pointed out. There's no doubt about that. And your guys found a way, too, and so many really good plays made in this ballgame defensively in the second half, because that guy was tough to stop, their quarterback, Calandria.
22: Yeah, he's definitely gotten bigger, stronger, faster, but his initial acceleration is tremendous. You know, he's a strong guy. And sure, I'm sure he missed some throws, but boy, he's hard to corral. And he's a good player.
1: Coach, when you looked at your ball club at halftime, what did you have to change offensively in the second half?
22: Well, I let the offensive staff kind of handle that, and I'll make my comments to the entire staff. Defense handles the defense, but obviously we'd only run about 13 plays in the first half, maybe a few more, and hadn't done anything. And they were committed to stopping the run. You know, we had 2 pass explosives early on down the field, one to Charlie, one to Nick. And, we just had to find a way to run the ball a little bit, which I'm not sure we ever did. You know, at the end of the day, it was some one-on-one matchups that helped us. And, the 4th-and-1 play, we call that Burger King, and stole it from Kansas about 4 years ago, that Jalen Daniels starting quarterback for Tampa. And it's a great 4th-and-1 play. We hit Northwestern for a touchdown on it, 4th-and-1 at the 1. Over there my first year, Mike called the protection backwards, so it looked a little different. But actually, we're trying to hit shot down the sideline. They covered him, and Marsh popped open over the middle. But I thought Nick Marsh, obviously when they scored that touchdown on the quarterback run to come back with the RPO and hit Nick, and then he just outran him, that was huge. Our defense only gave up 3 points in the second half and had some big stops. It was hard. There's a lot of things we could have done better. We burned some timeouts in the first half. You know, that was me, where my competitiveness wanted to go for it. But my rationale took over and punted the ball. So it was a hard game. There's a lot of value in a game like that.
1: No question about it. Coach, congratulations. A terrific win for your ball club.
22: Thank you.
1: That's head coach Kurt Cignetti with his comments on today's ballgame, brought to you by Centric Credit Union. It's time to take a look at the final statistics. They're brought to you by Merchants Bank. Here's John.
2: Well, Don, Nebraska 25 first downs, Indiana just 13. Nebraska was 10 of 19 on third down, and Indiana was just 1 of 10 on third down. The Hoosiers were 1 of 1 on fourth down. Nebraska went for it on fourth down 3 times, but they only converted once. They had 383 yards of total offense to the Hoosiers' 328. Indiana with 263 yards passing and 65 rushing. Nebraska with 255 passing and 128 rushing. Indiana ran 44 offensive plays and averaged 7.4 yards a play. Penalties, Indiana had just 3 of them for 35 yards. Nebraska, 7 of them for 59. They did have 1 turnover, and Nebraska dominated time of possession. They had the ball for 39 minutes and 33 seconds to Indiana's 20 minutes and 27 seconds. Individual numbers, Josh Hoover passing, 12 of 22 for 263 yards, 2 touchdowns. Rushing, Lee Beebe Jr., 9 carries for 31. Josh Hoover, 5 carries for 24. Turbo Richard, 8 carries for 10 yards. Receiving, Nick Marsh, 6 catches, 187 yards, 2 touchdowns. Charlie Becker, 3 catches for 52. Trevor Gibbs, 2 catches for 21. And Davian Chandler had 1 catch for 3 yards. Tackling, Isaiah Jones and Amari Farrell each had 9. And Jamari Sharp and Relijah Hardy each had 8 tackles. And then, of course, Jamari Sharp did have that one interception. For Nebraska, Anthony Calandria, 25 of 43, 255 yards with an interception. Jamal Rule running the football, 15 carries for 53. Anthony Calandria, 17 carries for 47 and a rushing touchdown. Receiving-wise, Ja'Cory Barney Jr., 9 catches and 108 yards to lead Nebraska in receiving. Dwayne McDougal was the leading tackler for Nebraska. He had 6 tackles today, Don.
1: All right. When we come back, we'll go to the Oliver Winery postgame show, continuing with difference-making player of the game interview coming up next. And it's brought to you by Harrell Fish Incorporated. Back in a moment. This is IU Football on the Neil Tyon Auto Service Radio Network from Learfield.
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1: Welcome back to Lincoln, Nebraska, as Indiana picks up victory number 6. They beat the Nebraska Cornhuskers today 20-17. It was not easy, but we'll talk more about that a little bit later. Our Making a Difference player of the game today is brought to you by Harrell Fish Incorporated. And in joining us is Preston Zachman, starting safety on this Indiana football team. Preston, first of all, congratulations on a tough afternoon. It was a very high-strung Nebraska football team that you guys faced today.
28: Yeah, thank you very much. It was definitely a grinder, and there was just no quit in the team.
1: No, you guys don't quit. That's the biggest thing about this Indiana football program since Kurt Cignetti came on board. This team doesn't quit, and you go to the next play. If the last one was not good, a little bit of losing the voice today because we got kind of excited in that fourth quarter. But that being said, Kurt Cignetti is one of the best coaches in the country, without question. In my mind, he is the best. But there's no doubt that this ball club today used its ability to come back and find a way to get things done. And without doubt, that's one of the real keys to this program right now. Would you agree?
28: Yeah, definitely. I mean, I think the biggest thing from today was just that there was no panic from anyone, no players, no coaches, nothing. The entire game, I mean, we're down two scores in the fourth quarter there, and you wouldn't have known on the sideline. I mean, everyone just was calm, cool, collected, and we just kept chipping away, and it paid off. And ultimately, we came out with the win.
1: Preston, the one thing about Nebraska today, their quarterback was really, really good at getting himself in a running situation. And, of course, he threw the ball fairly well, too. But the biggest strength for them is running their football, at least with the quarterback. And he is such a double threat. That's difficult to challenge a guy like that, is it not?
28: Yeah, he made things very challenging just by the way he could get out of the pocket. And we struggled to contain him early in the game, and it kind of made it hard. We were not very successful on third down defensively in the first half because of that, and he kept extending plays. Very good player, but, I mean, once we were able to bottle him up, we were able to kind of take away their offense.
1: We got A.J. Harris in the ball game, I think, late in the contest today for the first time, I think, this season. What was he like? Because he's back there with you.
28: Yeah, I mean, he was great. I talked to him once I knew he was coming in. I mean, it was his time to step up, his time to shine, and I know he was ready for it. He works his butt off, and he's always communicating in practice and practices very hard. So I knew that when his moment came, when his time came, that he would be ready.
1: You know, games like this, I think, build character. And the fact that you guys were able to find a way to get it done at the end of this contest, you never gave up. You had resiliency each and every time that the whatever happened in the ball game, you came back and did the job that you had to do. But what qualifies from your perspective of the reasons behind that? Is it just the culture of this program right now?
28: Yeah, I think it's the culture of this program. And games like this kind of show you what your culture is like of your program and what kind of team you have. And I think that really showed today, and then also even in the Northwestern game close at in the end, the fourth quarter. We need games like this to kind of find out who we really are, and I think this game will be really good for us.
1: Obviously, you guys do a lot of film study. Do you do as much of looking back at this ball game as you do going forward? Probably not, huh?
28: Yeah, I mean, it's a quick turnaround. You got to celebrate now. As soon as we get back, you got to kind of clean up all of the mistakes that we made in this game, see what things that we can fix, how they attacked us. But then you have to move on very quickly and move on to the next opponent.
1: Well, congratulations on the win today. And up next, it's Ohio State. You guys know all about them. You know about them in Wisconsin, just like you know about them here, right?
28: Yes, I do. Played them many times.
1: All right, Preston, thank you so much. Congratulations on a great performance today. And your football team's unbeaten 6-0.
28: Yeah, thank you very much.
1: Preston Zachman, our guest here on the post-game show with his thoughts on today's ball game. And, of course, he was brought to you by a difference-making a player of the game today, Harold Fish Incorporated. Locally owned and operated, HFI has been making a difference in homes, facilities, and communities since 1985. 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Let's take a listen to some of the highlights from today's game. Once again, here's John Herrick.
2: Well, Don, trailing 3-0 in the first quarter, the Hoosiers got it going offensively with Charlie Becker.
1: Becker to the far side. Tyler Morris in the slot to the right. And Nick Marsh to the near side. Nope, it's Trevor Gibbs that was out there in the slot. Here's the throw down the field. Catch is made by Charlie Becker. He's down the sideline. Gets it all the way to the 30 before he gets knocked out of bounds.
2: And that led to the field goal that eventually tied the game at 3. Nebraska led 10-3 at halftime and then 17-6 in the second half until this play happened.
1: Here's the snap, and back goes Josh to throw. Looks down the field. He's got his man, Nick Marsh, makes the catch, and he's at the 40-yard line, shoved out of bounds there. A great throw by Josh Hoover.
2: Oh, that was supposed to be the touchdown one, but anyway, that would be the best in the game play brought to you by Old Dominion Freight Line. Old Dominion works hard to be the best in the game and is proud to support those striving to be the best in theirs. Old Dominion, official freight carrier of Indiana Athletics. Well, then after the defense got a stop and it was 17-13, Nick Marsh stepped up again. Okay. All right, well, then we'll move to that. After the score, the Hoosiers went in front 20-17, and then the Hoosier defense slammed the door.
1: Fourth and 10.
0: Big play right here, Don.
1: Here's Calandria taking the snap. Here comes pressure. He gets hit. He is going to go down.
0: What a play.
1: Another terrific defensive job by Indiana. Toby Osunsami comes up with a tremendous play.
2: And the Hoosiers go on to win. Now their 22nd game in a row for this IU football program, Don.
1: So a big win today for this Indiana ball club. They are 6-0 on the season. And obviously this ball club right now, under these circumstances, but going into the Ohio State ball game next week. Well, we'll talk more about that when we come back.
0: Okay.
1: We'll do that later. We'll come back and wrap up the Oliver Winery postgame show with Coors Light Out of Town Scoreboard and with Mo Lewis and have final thoughts in a moment. This is IU Football on the Neil Tire and Auto Service Radio Network from Learfield.
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12: And from Master Control, I'm Mo Lewis, your national champion. Indiana Hoosiers 20, Nebraska 17. Let's check other scores from the Big Ten. Last night, Iowa beat Washington 41-24. Today, it was Northwestern big over Ball State 45-14. Right now, number 13, Oregon leads. Number 21, UCLA 6-3. Illinois's got a 10-0 lead on Michigan State. Still to come, number 5, Ohio State plays at home against Maryland. Number 19, U.S. SC visits Penn State. Purdue hosting Minnesota. Hoosiers 20, Huskers 17. This is Indiana Hoosier football from Learfield. And let's go back to the stadium and the voice of the Hoosiers, Don Fisher. Don.
1: Thank you, Bo. Appreciate it. Buck, as we wrap things up here today, a terrific win for this Indiana football team. again, you know, they played a tough one against Northwestern. They found a way to win it. Today they play a tough one against this Nebraska team who's, as you said, has probably played their best game in 10 years.
13: I haven't seen it play better.
1: And without doubt, they were able to pull that one out. So this is a ball club that finds a way, and that's the most important thing about a football team.
0: Yeah, it's just the expectations are, you know, they change so much from, you know, all the things, and it's just a matter. I think Indiana is what? They are 6-0?
1: 6-0.
0: It doesn't, but they're nothing else matters. I mean, they're 6-0, and they got a huge fun game next Saturday.
1: Yeah.
0: At noon.
1: The Ohio State Buckeyes are coming to town. They're coming to Bloomington. We don't get to see them that often anymore. That's not a bad thing.
0: No, I don't mind. I'd like, you know, anymore. Hey.
1: Right now, you want to.
0: We want them to get them here, you know, for the first time in a while. I mean,
1: exactly.
0: I think, yeah, what an atmosphere that's going to be. I mean, just two really, really good football teams. They're going to bang into each other. It's going to be a lot of fun, boy. I can't wait.
1: Well, we're all looking forward to it, and we'll wrap things up here this afternoon by telling you that the IU Sports Properties General Manager is Luke Reif. Our thanks to our in-studio technician, Daniel Anderson, to our statistician, Sam Jacobs, and to our on-site engineer, Jake Robinson. A reminder to join us next Saturday when the Hoosiers will take on the Ohio State Buckeyes. 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And, of course, for Buck Sewer and John Harris, I'm Don Fisher, reminding you to keep your heads up, be vigilant. God bless America. 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
10: 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Tonight, mostly cloudy with a chance of showers and thunderstorms at a low of 59. For tomorrow, showers and possibly a thunderstorm with a high of 70. 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
2: Are you angry at God? Hi, this is Ken Spear with Tabernacle of Praise. I've often run into people who are angry at God, believing he has wronged them in some way. Whether the wrong is minor or major, they are stuck. After all, how can you come to a God at whom you are angry? The Bible states that the devil is an accuser of men to God. Well, he is also an accuser of God to men. The goal of the devil is to kill, steal, and destroy your life. He then comes to you and accuses God of being the one doing this. He wants you angry at God so you'll stay away from him. It's a lie. When bad things happen in your life, please consider that it isn't God causing these things, but the one who truly hates you, the devil. God loves you and wants good things for you. There's a simple litmus test you can use. God good, devil bad.
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8: 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Tonight, mostly cloudy, with a chance of showers and thunderstorms at a low of 59. For tomorrow, showers and possibly a thunderstorm with a high of 70. 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
2: Are you angry at God? Hi, this is Ken Spear with Tabernacle of Praise. I've often run into people who are angry at God, believing he has wronged them in some way. Whether the wrong is minor or major, they are stuck. After all, how can you come to a God at whom you are angry? The Bible states that the devil is an accuser of men to God. Well, he is also an accuser of God to men. The goal of the devil is to kill, steal, and destroy your life. He then comes to you and accuses God of being the one doing this. He wants you angry at God so you'll stay away from him. It's a lie. When bad things happen in your life, please consider that it isn't God causing these things, but the one who truly hates you, the devil. God loves you and wants good things for you. There's a simple litmus test you can use. God good, devil bad.
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2: Are you angry at God? Hi, this is Ken Spear with Tabernacle of Praise. I've often run into people who are angry at God, believing he has wronged them in some way. Whether the wrong is minor or major, they are stuck. After all, how can you come to a God at whom you are angry? The Bible states that the devil is an accuser of men to God. Well, he is also an accuser of God to men. The goal of the devil is to kill, steal, and destroy your life. He then comes to you and accuses God of being the one doing this. He wants you angry at God so you'll stay away from him. It's a lie. When bad things happen in your life, please consider that it isn't God causing these things, but the one who truly hates you, the devil. God loves you and wants good things for you. There's a simple litmus test you can use. God good, devil bad.
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3: Are you angry at God? Hi, this is Ken Spear with Tabernacle of Praise. I've often run into people who are angry at God, believing he has wronged them in some way. Whether the wrong is minor or major, they are stuck. After all, how can you come to a God at whom you are angry? The Bible states that the devil is an accuser of men to God. Well, he is also an accuser of God to men. The goal of the devil is to kill, steal, and destroy your life. He then comes to you and accuses God of being the one doing this. He wants you angry at God so you'll stay away from him. It's a lie. When bad things happen in your life, please consider that it isn't God causing these things, but the one who truly hates you, the devil. God loves you and wants good things for you. There's a simple litmus test you can use. God good, devil bad.
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11: tonight, mostly cloudy, with a chance of showers and thunderstorms at a low of 59. For tomorrow, showers and possibly a thunderstorm with a high of 70. 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